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0: Look at you driving home. You made it Friday afternoon. 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
1: And I'm going to deliver the first story as if I was Randy Newman, the singer of I Love LA.
0: Okay.
1: There's been another water main break.
0: Oh, no.
1: The first one was on Sunset Boulevard. The second one was on Santa Monica Boulevard. And the one that just happened.
0: Another water main break.
1: Sixth Street. No, it's not Sixth Street. Romaine and Wilton, which is near the Hollywood Forever Cemetery.
0: Oh, okay.
1: So the first, and I live very close to the first two water.

0: resort more than me in the summer.
1: It's great.
0: In the summer.
1: Yeah, it's nice up there.
0: Oh, man, I got those bald eagles flying around.
1: Wiener dogs everywhere.
0: Yeah, wiener dogs everywhere. Hope Jackie and Shadow are doing okay. Shadow is the one, right?
1: Yeah, and by the way, someone's saying Jackie's got a new man. There's another eagle up there.
0: These eagles cannot just rest for 1 second.
1: Right.
0: Man alive.
1: Just got to get some more eggs out there.
0: Just wants to go in for that fame. Doing it for the clicks.
1: Yeah.
0: My and God. The mentions on radio. You know, bald eagles love radio, I heard. They love streaming.
1: They could probably listen.
0: Yep. Hey, the Oasis documentary is going to premiere at the Venice International Film Festival. It's called Don't Look Back in Anger. It'll be in IMAX September 11th. Then, shortly after that, Hulu and Disney Plus.
1: Is it Venice, Italy, or Venice, California?
0: I believe Venice, Italy, because it's Venice International Film Fest.
1: Oh, crap.
0: That's my guess.
1: I don't know. I always wondered if the Venice Film Festival is actually in Venice. Could be.
0: You know, there's probably one in both cities.
1: Yeah.
0: Both are great and artistic.
1: Can we start the Venice version if not? You and me?
0: We should.
1: Be cool.
0: First order of business, we're going to get all the living cast members from the original Bad News Bears and have them read the script in 2026.
1: All right. We'll have boat races in the canals. It'll be awesome.
0: Yeah. And then, you know what we'll do? We'll bring back the cast from Revenge of the Nerds and
1: That'd
0: have
1: be amazing,
0: the
1: too. First.
0: This song right here, Don't Look Back in Anger, It's my favorite Oasis song.
1: It's a great song. Live Forever's mine. But...
0: I love Live Forever. Well, maybe it's Live It changes, just like my favorite band changes year to year.
1: Yeah.
0: Booker?
1: Yes.
0: Speaking of favorite bands, The Strokes' new album is out. It's called Reality Awaits. It's their first full length in 6 years. Rick Rubin produced it. And how many songs? 20 songs on there since it's been 6 years? 21 songs?
1: No.
0: They got nine.
1: Nine. It's nine songs. Right. I listened to all nine last night.
0: You skipped four of them.
1: I skipped three of them. I mean, you know what the thing about this album is? And let's be honest. No one's listening. It's very, you know how The Strokes, the microphone is always like very overmodulated.
0: Distorted.
1: Okay, yep. Well, the music and the instrumentation of it and the like even the keyboards also sound like they were run through the same processor. So if you're listening in your car, at some point you're thinking, is this whole thing fuzzy? Like the whole song sounds fuzzy. It's kind of weird. It's done differently. That's what I'll say about it. It's different.
0: You're welcome. I do like this song.
1: It's a great song. Great song. This is the clearest production of all the songs.
0: Oh, is it really?
1: Yes.
0: That's why they went with the first single. Where they performed this at Coachella?
1: So dope.
0: So fun. You at Coachella. I was at the Coachella.
1: Coachella was awesome.
0: Dodgers are playing the Mets right now in New York City. The Angels are going to be in San Francisco. I'm Stryker. That's all I got.
1: I'm Queens. All right. We've got an hour of commercial-free music, a chance to win to $1,000. We'll get you a word after Blink 182 on all...

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0: 21 Pilots, Booker, and Stryker. 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
1: And Warped Tour is this weekend in Long Beach. We're going to hook you up with passes, last-minute passes, in less than 10 minutes.
0: I've told Stryker before that I'm the poop czar in my neighborhood. When other people's dogs, when they walk the dogs, and they, you know, and I catch them, and the dog's pooping, like, I'll yell at somebody. But I wanted to ask you a question on this one. I need a ruling on this because, you know, this is within my jurisdiction. This happened in front of my house.
1: I don't remember you yelling at people. I remember you in your Jeep.
0: I yelled at the person. I was like, you don't need to pick that up. Just like that. That was a yell at. You don't think that's a yell at?
1: I don't remember. Yeah,
0: I drove by.
1: I remember the funny story where they were out of your zone and you just watched and drove home mad.
0: That's fine because that's out of my jurisdiction, because the one was on the edge of my jurisdiction, albeit, but it was at the end of my street. And this guy, I saw his dog like pooping, and I was like, and in my Jeep, and I was like, you don't need to pick that up, when I was just driving by.
1: This is the BMZ, the Booker Mile Zone.
0: That's right.
1: Within the BMZ.
0: The BMZ. So this happened in front of my house. I just want to ask you, is this psychotic or is this appreciated?
1: Go ahead.
0: So I was going to ask my neighbor, because my neighbor across the street, and we're buddies, if he would mind going over his footage, because a dog did it number two in front of my house this morning, and I wanted to find out who it was. I actually wanted to find out if it was the same person that was driving by in the Jeep, because I'm on to this person. Because if it's that person, I'm collecting the two, and I'm going to find out where he lives, and I'm going to leave it at his front door. Is this too far, or is this appreciated?
1: Appreciated?
0: Appreciated. Like, would the neighbor appreciate me doing this? Or would he be like, kind of like, are you nuts? I got to go through my camera footage to find a dog pooping in front of your house between the hours of 8 and 10.
1: It's a little nuts. I think there's much bigger poop to fry out there than this.
0: Come on. I mean, do you think the neighbor would say, I kind of appreciate the effort, because he's probably cleaning up dog crap in front of his house too. Don't you think he'd be like,
1: nobody,
0: you know,
1: wants dog poop in front of their house.
0: No.
1: If you do not clean up your dog poop, I think that represents a lot about the kind of person you are.
0: Yeah.
1: In your own head, you may think it's nothing, but truly it's not nothing. It's something.
0: It's
1: inconsiderate.
0: There's a place in hell for you. Let's just be honest. You should go straight to hell if you don't pick up your dog crap.
1: I'm with you on that. And all that was just said by me and you, I don't know about if I have want the energy to go knock on my neighbor's door and go through your Ring footage. Hey, just go on with your day. And that person, by the way, they're going to go to hell. That's where they're going.
0: I'm dying to know, Stryker.

0: Wright, Booker, and Stryker, all 98.7 Warped Tour tickets in a couple of minutes. I got a good question for you. So the Hollywood Walk of Fame, we just played Linkin Park. It was just announced that they're going to get their star next year. Okay, so like Emily, she's new to the band. Does she get the star on the rock, or not the rock
1: like,
0: and roll,
1: will
0: the walk?
1: Will she be there part of the ceremony?
0: Yeah.
1: Yeah.
0: Well, how does that work? Like when you look at the Ramones, like, the Ramones, also another band.
1: Smashing Pumpkins are getting their star next year as well.
0: We could go down all of those roads. So the Ramones, the final member is not even a, I don't even think a surviving member. I don't think he was an original member of the band. But he'll be there for the star. So like we went, we're about to play the Peppers. We went to the Red Hot Chili Peppers. Was, you know.
1: Josh Klinghoffer.
0: Exactly. Or the other guitarist. I'm spacing on
1: Dave,
0: his name.
1: Navarro.
0: Thank you. Is he part of that? Like, how do you know who gets to be invited and who doesn't? I mean, is it blanket statement? If you were part of it, you get to come? Like, how do you decide that?
1: What a great question. If you were asking me about the Rock and Roll Hall of Fame, I think I would have a better answer.
0: Right.
1: If I was...
0: If you played an instrument on any of those albums over the years, you'd got to be in, right?
1: I would think so, but not everybody gets in for the Rock Hall of Fame. For the Hollywood Boulevard...
0: Walk of Fame.
1: Walk of Fame. If you were in Red Hot Chili Peppers for one album or three albums, or you're Anthony Kiedis, just say it's your star. You may not go to the ceremony. I don't know if maybe Dave Navarro.
0: But that's what I was going to say.
1: He wasn't at the ceremony when we
0: no,
1: were there.
0: No, we were there. That's what I mean. But I was wondering, like, ring, ring, ring. Does he get the call? Does he walk on the Walk of Fame and see the Red Hot Chili Pepper star?
1: And he that's, says that's to my his star? Partner, friend, whoever, yeah, I was in this band. This is my star right there. I say yes. I think she will be there.
0: Well, I got to think she will be. Yeah. I mean, she is Linkin Park now. But, you know, under... Linkin Park, it was Chester, it was the hit songs, everything else.
1: Listen, it's Chester and Mike and Phoenix and Rob and Brad and Johan. They're the core.
0: Right.
1: And then tragedy struck and this woman stepped in and Linkin Park, they've had like two or three number one songs with her and this
0: they've
1: group.
0: Carried on great with her. She's really
1: and
0: helped them carry the torch.
1: And Chester still lives in our heart. And anytime we hear the name Linkin Park, we go straight to Chester and Mike.
0: All right. So we say yes for Linkin Park.
1: Okay. Yes. Okay. Yes. I think we got there.
0: Red Hot Chili Peppers. Are you going to say Dave Navarro?
1: Yeah, sure.
0: Yeah. Okay.
1: I love that song, My Friends. Played guitar on that.
0: Okay. There you go. So he should have been there, but he was not there.
1: No, he's not there.
0: You think he was called?
1: No, I do not.
0: I want to get to the bottom of that.
1: No, I don't think... I don't
0: think there's animosity.
1: 17%.
0: I think it's higher than that. Anybody want to have to put that up to like 70% or something. The Peppers are on. Your Warped Tour tickets next. Booker Stryker. All 98.7.

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0: You'll be the envy of every Grom in your neighborhood.

0: Square. All right, Booker and Stryker from the Corona Beach Club Studios on Alt 98.7. Stryker, where are we, number one?
1: Long Beach.
0: Long Beach, okay. Where's the band Sublime from?
1: Long Beach.
0: What is happening this weekend in Long Beach?
1: Well, you got the Warped Tour, 2026 in Long Beach. Two great days of music, and we're giving away tickets right now.
0: To Liz, who's listening where? In Long Beach.
1: Hey, no way. What's up, Liz, in Long Beach?
0: Liz, how are you?
2: Yo, Booker and Stryker, what's up, boys?
0: What is it about Long Beach why we do so well there?
1: What's the reason? We need more Long Beaches out there, please.
0: We do. Can you give a
2: you
0: little?
2: You guys are the best out here.
0: Can you give a little pep talk to some of the surrounding cities to tell them to get on board with Booker and Stryker? Because Long Beach, we got unlocked. Corona, not so much.
2: Get them on board.
0: That's right.
1: Well said. Liz, you have passes for Saturday and Sunday. Jimmy World and Papa Roach. Third Eye Blind is going to be there. The Used, Taking Back Sunday. Ataris, the young band of the Paradox, Sleeping with Sirens, All Time Low, Water Parks, and many more.
0: It goes on and on. Congratulations to you, all right?
2: Thanks, boys.
1: Thank you, Liz, in Long Beach.
0: I like how she calls us boys.
1: I do, too.
0: Can we leave?
1: 5:51 right now, yeah. We're saying goodbye.
0: Booker and Stryker, see you tomorrow.

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0: 787. What's your name? Where are you calling from?
1: My name's Owen, and I'm calling from Lakewood, California.
0: Owen?
1: Owen, like Wilson, without the bank account.
0: No kidding. I would love to have that wow bank account. How you doing?
1: Wow. You know, I'm going down to see my girlfriend.
0: I hope you and your girlfriend have an awesome weekend. If you don't mind, I've taken the liberty of making plans for both of you. On August 8th, you, my friend, are coming to our pool party. You're caller 98. That is the energy. Yamhava Resort and Casino at San Manuel. That's where it's going down with the All-American Rejects. You a fan?
1: Heck yeah!
0: Who doesn't love those guys? I will see you by the bar. Congrats again.
1: Well, thank you so much, Alessandra.

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3: 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I'm Alessandra. Our San Diego boys, Slightly Stupid, giving us their first album in nearly 8 years. We get the untitled work at some point later this year, but their new song, featuring Wiz Khalifa and G-Love, feels like classic, laid-back, SoCal Slightly Stupid. 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

It is LA's alternative rock, Alt 98.7. I'm Alessandra. You'll have another shot, many shots, at winning $1,000 in gas cash come Monday morning. And you'll have another shot at getting on the guest list to our summer pool party happening at Yamaba Resort Casino at San Manuel in about 6 minutes. Do not move. 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

Let's get right to it. It's Alt 98.7, LA's alternative rock. I'm Alessandra, and in 15 days, we're throwing a summer pool party at Yamava Resort and Casino at San Manuel. We got the All American Rejects performing. If you've ever been to any of our pool parties before, you know they get pretty wild. Tickets on sale right now, but I'm getting you on the guest list if you call me right this second. 1-800-782-7987. Be my caller 98. Good luck.

0: Friday. It is Alt 98.7. What is your name and where are you calling me from?
1: Hi, Mike, and I'm calling from Chino.
0: Hi, Mike. How you doing? What you up to?
1: I'm still at work right now.
0: Where do you work?
1: I sell furniture.
0: Very cool. So are you allowed to scream?
1: No one's here right now, so yes, I can do that.
0: Perfect. Okay, I want to hear it because you are my caller 98.
1: Woo! Thank you so much, Alessandra. I really appreciate it. I've been trying all week.
0: Well, you did it. August 8th at Yamava Resort and Casino at San Manuel. You got your plus one ready?
1: Yes, I do.
0: Make sure they're a good vibe because you guys are going to drink and party with the All-American Rejects together.
1: Awesome. Thank you so much.

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I'm Alessandra. Be sure to hang out with us this entire weekend because, you guys, we are hooking you up with tickets to see some of the coolest bands and artists that are up and coming, and they're coming here to Southern California, like Dominic Fike, Almost Monday, Julia Wolf, Somber, and these guys right here, Dexter and the Moonrocks. 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

Alt 98.7, LA's Alternative Rock. I'm Alessandra, and every Friday, you get a full hour of the best, newest female names in alternative music. It is She Is The Voice, hosted by Lisa Borden. You are in for a treat tonight. She's got some tickets for you to see St. Vincent. Yeah, keep it here. It's Alt 98.7. I will catch you on the other side.

Morissette, St. Vincent. Plus, I'm going to be giving you tickets to see St. Vincent at the Hollywood Bowl. Music from Flyleaf, the Linda Lindas, and so much more. But to kick off our night, I want to play Sylvan Esso. I saw that they announced two tour dates, and these are not until 2027, you guys. This is the first time I'm going to be promoting shows that are happening next year. This is crazy. So, Sylvan Esso will be at the Wiltern February 26th. They'll be at the Observatory in Santa Ana Feb 27th. They're going to put out their first new album in 4 years. That's coming out September 11th, and they're going to put it out on their own label. It's called Psychic Hotline, which I love that name. Amelia Meath and Nick Sanborn are Sylvan Esso, and I want to play you probably my favorite song they have ever done. It was from their album that came out in 2017 called What Now? This is Die Young by Sylvan Esso.

That was Die Young by the band Sylvan Esso, and I thought that was a beautiful way to kick off our night tonight on She Is the Voice. Thank you so much for tuning in. I appreciate you so much. And last night I attended one of my favorite concerts of the year so far. It was Suki Waterhouse, and she played the Hollywood Forever Cemetery right in the heart of Hollywood, a really famous cemetery that houses a lot of musicians. And it's just a beautiful venue to see music in. And Suki was magical. Suki Waterhouse will be playing House of Blues Anaheim tonight. She probably goes on stage in less than an hour. And I want to play for you her song, Super Sad. This is off Memoir of a Sparkle Muffin, Suki Waterhouse.

It is Alt 98.7, LA's alternative rock, and you're listening to our specialty show, She Is the Voice. My name is Lisa Warden, and I gotta say, I went and saw Evanescence last Saturday night at the Kia Forum headline show. Amy Lee, guys, who was there with me? She was top of her game. I hadn't seen Evanescence live in quite a few years, but she is playing piano. Her voice sounded exactly like you're listening to the record. It was an incredible show, and they did Going Under, which we just listened to, probably about the fourth song in, and the set list was beautifully curated. So I just wanted to acknowledge how amazing Evanescence was last weekend. And reminder, you're going to be winning tickets to see St. Vincent in about 10 minutes. St. Vincent is playing the Hollywood Bowl next weekend, so I want to get you in there. And right now I want to play for you a new artist I just discovered. Her name is Alyssa Grace, 19 years old. She grew up in Boise, Idaho, but lives in LA, singer-songwriter, and her EP, Spilling My Guts, came out today, and it features this song, Bloodstream. This is Alyssa Grace on Alt 98.

Incredible Alanis Morissette on Alt 98.7. Alanis is bringing her Butterfly with a Machete tour to Los Angeles. Four nights at YouTube Theater, November 5th, 6th, 10th, and 11th. And I went and did you a favor to see if tickets are still available, and they are. This is not an Alanis concert. This is going to be a musical stage play set to her music. She's going to tell stories. It's going to be really cool. So if you like Alanis, I think it's going to be worthy of going and seeing it. And it is time. First five callers, 800-782-7987. You're going to go see St. Vincent at the Hollywood Bowl. She is playing with the Hollywood Bowl Orchestra, and this is happening next weekend. So again, first five callers, 800-782-7987. You're going to go see St. Vincent.

0: taking just a minute to remember the incredible trailblazer that Jennifer Finch was from L7. Tragically, she passed away last weekend. She was only 59 years old. She fought a courageous battle with brain cancer, and sadly, we lost her. And the outpouring on social media from so many musical artists that she touched, everybody from Tom Morello to Courtney Love to just so many artists and musicians that grew up with L7, with Jennifer, remembering her. And yeah, it's still hard to say those words. We're going to take a quick break, and we'll be back with music from Flyleaf, the Linda Lindas, Fiona Apple, and more. Please stay with us.
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All 98.7 LA's Alternative Rock. We are into our second half of She Is the Voice tonight. And we just heard Flyleaf. They are banned out of Texas. And the singer, Lacey Sturm, she sang All Around Me, which we just heard. It came out in 2005. She left the band at a certain point. She is now back in the band. And they have three nights at House of Blues Anaheim next week. So those are going to be really great shows. And right now I want to play for you a song we debuted on She Is the Voice last week. The Linda Lindas, LA band The Linda Lindas. We just had them in studio with us about a month ago. Their new album, Gotta Get Out, is out on August 28th. And they put out this song, which features Hayley Williams. And you guys, it's so good. So this is The Linda Lindas and Hayley Williams, Closer.

sultry voice of Fiona Apple and her song Criminal. And that song won a Grammy Award in 1998. Fiona won that award for Best Female Rock Vocal Performance for Criminal. That's from the album title, which is her first album, and it is incredible. And right now, I want to play for you one of our favorite artists, Phoebe Bridgers. 3 sold-out nights at Intuit Dome, October 30th, 31st, and November 1st. And her new album, Lost Weekend, is out on August 14th. This is the first single, Lost Boys, by Phoebe Bridgers.

I just had to play that song because I'm on vacation next week, you guys. I'm really excited. This is our annual summer vacation we do with the family. And my girl, Danica Lopez, will be filling in for me on She Is the Voice. So the show will still be happening, but I will not be here. I'm going to see you in a couple weeks. I want to leave you with a song by Biba Doobie, and it features the Marias. Biba Doobie's new album, Pylon, is out September 18th. She will be headlining the Forum on October 21st. So this is Biba Doobie featuring the Marias and All I Did Is Dream of You.

0: New Beba Doobie music on Alt 98.7. All right, you guys, that does it for us. Have a great weekend. I'm going to see you in a couple weeks, but She Is the Voice will still be happening next Friday while I'm out on vacation. Have a great weekend.
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And we are back. It is Alt 98.7, LA's Alternative Rock. I'm Alessandra Cage the Elephant. Stopped by the studio earlier in the week. Got to hang out with Booker and Stryker. You can check out that interview on our Instagram page. But they're working on a new record. We're officially in a new era. And this song I'm going to play for you, deeply personal. It's about overcoming the mental health struggles that Matt Schultz went through, but through a fictional lens. So it's fun. Beaches in Tennessee. 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

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I'm Alessandra, and speaking of new bands, we love them so much so that this entire weekend we're going to give you tickets to see a bunch of new and upcoming artists for a live music discovery weekend. Who we got? Dexter and the Moonrocks, Somber, Dominic Fike, Almost Monday, and Julia Wolf. It starts tomorrow, 10 a.m. right here. 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

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It's Alt 98.7. I'm Alessandra, and maybe you've heard me say this before, but I am a really big Universal nerd. Jurassic Park, The Mummy, Harry Potter, some of my favorite movies of all time. Oh yeah, E.T. All of next week, we're taking you to my favorite place in the world, Universal Studios Hollywood. You are winning a 4-pack of tickets, 7 a.m. to 7 p.m., starting Monday on The Woody Show. 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

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Good Neighbors, Jack White, The Killers, Olivia Dean. 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

Late Night Crew, how are you doing? It's Alt 98.7, LA's alternative rock. I'm Alessandra, hanging out with you on this Friday night, and you gotta hang out with us this entire weekend, though. It's our live music discovery weekend. We're getting you tickets to see some of the hottest new bands and artists coming to LA, like sold out Dominic Fike, Julie Wolf, Somber, Dexter and the Moonrocks, and these guys right here, Almost Monday. They're gonna be at the Velasco in October, and you will be too. You just hang out with us. 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

is Who's Your Boyfriend by Royal Otis on Alt 98.7, LA's Alternative Rock. I'm Alessandra. Thanks for hanging out with me on this Friday night, on this National Tequila Day. I actually didn't know it was today, earlier, when I went and I got a bottle of Mi Gente. That's currently my favorite tequila brand at the Reposado. I hope there's some tequila in your future today as well. It's Alt 98.7.

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3: 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It's bluesy, ska-y. It's vibey. They're giving us their first album in 8 years very soon. And they've given us this song just in time for summer. 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

Lime to See Me Out. It is Alt 98.7, LA's alternative rock. I'm Alessandra. Thanks for the company tonight. Coming up next, you get a full hour of new music with Alex Mack on Emerging Alt, Julia Wolf, Young the Giant, In Color, and loads more. I will catch you back here on Sunday, but not before I play you my favorite song of 2026. This is Noah Kahan with Doors. I'll catch you soon. Ciao.

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1: 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My name is Alex Mack, your host on iHeartRadio. Appreciate you hanging out with me. I get to nerd out and just play you all the best new releases. 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We're nationwide. So when you send that talkback, you know, tell me your name and shout out where you're listening from, in addition to whatever you have to say. Coming up on the show, I got Young the Giant. We're doing Almost Monday. Bleachers, In Color, The Beaches, Cage the Elephant, The Neighborhood Strokes, a bunch more, so hang out. We're kicking things off now with one of my favorites. It's Julia Wolf, In My Room.

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I know that we're still like hanging out, you know, in summer vibes. It's Alex Mack here on Emerging Alt, your new music show. But since I'm about to play you Almost Monday and they performed at our big iHeartRadio Alter Ego, I'm kind of excited to see what happens coming up next year. Usually happens in January. I don't know anything about the lineup or details or whatever, but here's to hoping. But hey, in the meantime, we're going to celebrate Almost Monday right now with their new one called No More Regrets.

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What's going on? It's Alex Mack with iHeartRadio. This is Emerging Alt. It's your new music show where I just get to be a music nerd for an hour and play you all the best new stuff. I love this band right now. This is In Color. They actually just dropped a new song that maybe we're going to have to add to the playlist. That song's called High. You know, check that out after the show tonight. But I want to play you this one now because this is how I first learned about the band, and it's just so good. The song's called Headlights on Emerging Alt.

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1: 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What's going on? It's Alex Mack, your host here on iHeartRadio's Emerging Alt. I really always love having new music from Cage the Elephant. I think after seeing them live, you can just like imagine how good some of these songs must sound live. I don't have any plans to see them coming up, but I feel like we got to fix that soon. This new one is so great. A song talking about just wanting to be rescued from anything. I know that feeling all too well. That's such a good one, called Beaches in Tennessee.

Alt 98.7. What's going on? It's Alex Mack, your host here on iHeartRadio. This is Emerging Alt, a full hour of all new stuff. Honestly, been so fun hosting this show because I just get to be a giant music nerd, and hopefully you want to nerd out with me. I'm about to play you The Strokes, and I think about The Strokes from when I saw them perform in New York, and as a New York band, it's so cool to just see them in their hometown. I highly encourage you to go see your favorite band in their hometown. It is such a different experience. New Strokes right now. This is Going Shopping.

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0: 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This is Emerging Alt, a full hour of all new music. 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

Alt 98.7. What's up? It's Alex Mack, your host here on iHeartRadio's Emerging Alt. I'm trying to get myself sorted because I'm going to be at the Long Beach Warped Tour dates this weekend. Hit me up if you're going to be there, by the way. DM me. Come say hey at Alex Mack Live. But trying to, you know, pick which bands I like have to see, right? And I'm still trying to get interviews with some of them. One of those bands I am so excited to see live for the first time is this band right now. This is Joyce Manor, their new one called I Used to Go to This Bar. Come say hey at Warped Tour, though.

Alt 98.7. What's up? It's Alex Mack. This is Emerging Alt, a full hour of all new music. And, you know, I do this every weeknight at 11 o'clock. So even though we're going to wrap up the show here in a little bit, make sure you're back on Monday for a whole new hour and the rest of the week. Again, every weeknight at 11, hang out for new stuff like this. Sam Fender teaming up with Olivia Dean, a match made in heaven on this song. It's called Rain Me In.

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16: Or heart-wrenchingly redemptive than that of the short-lived career of Pokey Stein. His story began with the discovery of his father, the great Rollo Sonny Boy Stein, in the early 1960s. A whistling African macaw and contemporary of no less than jazz legend Miles Davis.
17: I worked with a lot of birds. Charlie Parker, Coltrane, Big Bird. But that Sonny Boy Stein was like nobody done heard before. He was a drunk. Always owed you money. But he could whistle like a mother.
16: But by 1968, Rollo's most noted work would be Fishin' Hole, best known as the theme song to television's The Andy Griffith Show. But his gambling addiction, growing poor health due to alcoholism, and highly publicized divorce from advertising executive Peggy Olson would bring the end of Rollo Stein's musical career, only to have his legacy realized in the work of his youngest son, Pokey Stein, who also had problems with gambling and substance abuse. Pokey also possessed a deeply refined and haunting whistle, much like his father's from decades ago. Pokey Stein's only entry into professional music would be his appearance on a breakaway hit by the Los Angeles group Guns N' Roses, an uncredited, impromptu performance that paid a sum of $17 and 4 grams of pure cocaine. Pokey Stein now cleans cages and provides substance counseling to inmates in the Dallas Zoo. And live from Dallas, Texas, it's Saturday morning.
18: It's the John Clay Wolf Show, starring John Clay Wolf with J.D. Ryan, Michael Turley, and Bobby Brown. Keith Richards.
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23: 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And Bobbo, in case you forgot, Gigi got let off at the bus stop 2 years ago.
24: Oh, I did forget. That's correct. Yeah, you're right.
23: So you might make a note to edit that name out because she's no longer with the firm.
24: Well, thank you, John. I should really keep that in mind going forward.
25: That's a great bit, though. That callback bit was, that's one of the funnier ones we've done in a long time.
24: The best idea you ever had, man. Did you know Turley invented that idea?
26: No.
24: Yeah.
26: Whistle?
24: He said, yeah, you know, you do stories about characters. What about a behind-the-music thing about, like, a parrot? And he's the one that whistles on Patience by Guns N' Roses.
26: Perfect.
24: And with that, we came up with the Sonny Boy Stein.
26: Wow.
24: story.
25: I don't think I smoked anything when I thought about that either. Where are you at, John? You're not here.
23: I'm at Jay Leno's garage in Burbank, Hollywood, California, and it is 7 a.m. out here. My alarm went off at 4 to join you guys. It would have gone off. The reason we had Jerry Wayne Longmire on the first 2 hours is because I couldn't get in here. I think I would have had to get in here at 3 in the morning.
24: Right.
23: To start in New York at 7. And we didn't want to run a replay because we tell everybody we're live, and we are. 800-800-7234 is the call-in number. JCWShow.com is where you can see the video and the audio right here. What happened with the Air Force One? There was a problem with it, and Trump had to fly the old plane?
24: Big, beautiful plane. They took it to Europe, actually. He flew it to Turkey, I understand, but they decided kind of last minute that it wasn't some of the safety protocols. And there are heavy safety protocols for the president's personal plane, right? Mm-hmm. They decided it wasn't quite souped up enough in that regard to fly from Turkey, which borders Pakistan, back to the U.S. So he took an older model because they've got, is it 3 Air Force Ones?
0: Yes, correct.
24: 3 now with the new one?
23: I can imagine like some 1975 Learjet pilots like, I told you older airplanes are better.
24: The old Braniff guys. Yeah,
0: right.
23: What year is the old Air Force One? Does anybody know?
0: That's a good question. Hang on a second.
23: Probably 85 or something.
25: I cannot believe that J.D. Ryan, we're talking plane talk.
1: It's time for plane talk with your captain, J.D. Ryan.
23: Tony Romo's behind the wheel.
0: Oh, God.
23: We'll get to that later.
0: Yeah, let's see here.
25: I mean, I would think that J.D. Ryan would have this at the tip of his tongue.
0: Well, of course I know. I wanted to pretend like I was a normal person like the rest of you, but it's in 1997.
24: Is that right?
0: It's not that old.
23: That's pretty new in plain talk. And if you look at the total hours on it, I bet it's really low.
0: Oh, God, yes. They fly somewhere and they land.
23: A new one. Didn't we take a Duke payment from Saudi or something and they sent him a new one?
0: Yes.
23: Or is that his just personal plane?
0: No, it's not his personal plane. It'll go with the next president, Marco Rubio.
2: There's a lot of...
24: There's a lot of talk that he's taking it with him when he
0: there's
24: goes.
0: There's no taking it with him.
24: For
0: shut
24: his presidential
0: up.
24: Library. No, I mean, there's a lot of talk about it. Yes, it is true. I wouldn't just make it up.
0: Yes, you just
24: I'm
0: made
24: not
0: it
24: saying
0: up.
24: They are, but it has been mentioned.
23: Yes. So Saudi built a new Air Force One for us and gave it to Trump. Is that correct?
0: They had
24: Qatar.
0: Qatar. They had it and they gave it to
23: What's
0: him as
23: difference?
0: A gift.
24: About 40 miles.
25: A gift. Did it have like gold in there and
0: stuff? Yes, it has a lot of gold in it.
24: It's nice.
0: It's beautiful. It's beautiful.
24: It's nice.
23: He's a gaudy son of a bitch. Have you ever seen the inside of his apartment in Manhattan?
0: Hell yes.
25: Yes.
0: Have you seen the White House? Have you seen the Oval Office?
25: It's a lot of gold.
0: It's dripping in gold. It makes the Catholic Center look sad.
24: Yeah, it makes Saddam's palace look like ghetto palace.
0: Right. It's dripping in gold.
25: You can decorate however you want, right?
0: That's it.
24: Absolutely. Your taste is your taste. If you want a UFC fight on the White House lawn, do it.
0: Sure.
24: Put the lights up, charge admission, sell corny dogs, and do it.
0: Right.
24: By God.
23: Did he really pimp out the Oval Office?
25: Yeah.
0: Oh, yes.
23: I didn't know that.
0: Oh, yes.
23: Look at what? Do you know what I mean? Like gold?
0: It's gold.
23: Like
0: gold. Yeah, it's gold, and it's gaudy.
25: A lot of red velvet
0: Red velvet and gold.
24: Yeah, for it's 40
23: like
24: years.
23: Like a New Orleans whorehouse?
0: Yep.
24: For 40 years before that, John, it looked just like the Ingalls house on Little House on the Prairie. It was all plain wood frames on the pictures,
0: Right.
24: Nobody's fancy ever. Now, dog. Fancy.
0: Nobody's
24: fancy.
0: Ever decked it out before.
23: So, like, if a Middle East prince built a New Orleans whorehouse on Bourbon Street, that's kind of what the vibe is?
24: Exactly. Nailed it.
23: Okay.
24: Yes.
23: That's a good one.
25: Yeah, that's a good
0: 800-800-7234.
23: 800-800.
0: Did you guys hear about Tony Romo?
23: Oh, yeah.
0: Yep, he's in trouble. He got stopped. It's actually not that big of a deal. Operating while intoxicated, OWI. It's the Milwaukee version of DWI. He was stopped while he was southbound on the I-43 bridge. No big deal. They took him out. They said he didn't really do very well on the sobriety test on the
24: side
0: of the road.
24: You don't say.
0: Got number one.
3: Uh-oh, Tony Romo's been intercepted again, this time by Milwaukee County Sheriff's deputies. Romo was picked up a little after 11 p.m. Thursday night for operating while intoxicated. It's a first offense, which in Wisconsin is just a traffic ticket. He was in West Bend this week for the Wisconsin Amateur Golf Tournament, where he finished 73rd. Now it looks like he's taking home a little different prize.
25: God, no. Do you see his mugshot?
0: Yeah, it looks like he's just got a smirk on his face. It's just
4: I'm confused.
0: What?
4: Walking while intoxicated or operating? I don't understand.
0: Operating while intoxicated.
4: Operating what? On a
0: vehicle.
4: On a patient?
0: A vehicle.
4: And that's not a DWI?
0: No. Well, it's their version of DWI, but if it's a first offense, it's more like a traffic ticket.
4: Hang on now. You get pulled over smashed in Milwaukee, and you don't go down?
0: That's what they say.
25: We need it. Well, we're on in Wisconsin.
0: Someone will know.
25: They need to tell us, is that true? Like, I mean, because, you know, there's going to be a lot of people from Texas moving that way then.
4: We've got a guy from Fargo, Wisconsin, in the studio, I think.
0: Yep, we do. He's here.
25: We'll put the bottles down there.
4: The hockey head. He's a puck head.
5: You're talking about Romo?
25: Yeah.
0: Right.
5: Yeah, he's an okay footballer, you know. I mean, he's no Brett Favre. By any count. I think what happened with Romo, probably, he's doing that golf tournament.
0: Golf tournament, you know? Yes.
5: He came in number 73.
0: Yes, he did.
5: Which is really crappy.
25: Yes, it is.
5: So he's driving back, you know, and he may have hit the sideline, roadside, little bumper across the line.
4: Yeah.
5: A little bit, you know.
0: Got stopped.
5: Maybe a little bit they stopped him, and he gets out of the car.
0: Yeah.
5: And you know, Romo.
0: Well, sure.
5: That's not only is he a little bit accident prone, sorry, but you know.
0: Yeah, we do.
5: Okay.
0: We know.
5: Those field sobriety tests are hard.
0: Are they?
5: Especially if you had a couple of moose heads, which I know Romo prefers because I saw him with a moose head hat.
0: I didn't know.
5: One time.
0: Oh, no.
5: Yeah, out in Eau Claire, saw him at a golf tourney there.
0: Uh-huh. Gotcha.
5: He got number 56 there, which I think is probably his highest ranking ever, which is nice. Pretty nice. Uh-huh. So he gets out of the car, he tries to do the field sobriety test, and he fell down four times. But they tested him for alcohol, and he had .0004.
0: This is nothing.
5: But they still got to get a little bit of revenue for West Bend.
0: Gotcha.
25: Yeah.
5: So they say, well, he give him the OWI. Uh-huh.
0: Yeah.
5: Book him in, get a great picture. It's a nice photo.
0: It is. It's a very nice photo.
5: Sure, his mom likes it. Right. You know, his dad likes it.
25: Mm-hmm.
5: And they let him go. There you go. Clean case. Also, Jerry Jones has never put anybody on the Ring of Honor that wasn't either a cokehead, a wife beater, or a lover of whores.
0: I did not know that.
5: And Romo may be trying to brace himself, you know, to get a little more quality.
0: Ring of Honor.
5: He's still the leading touchdown thrower for the Cowboys.
0: Yeah.
5: But to get in that Ring of Fame, you know.
0: Ring of Honor.
5: Over at the old AT&T Stadium there.
0: Right.
5: Outside of Dallas, actually. I think they're actually in El Paso or somewhere outside.
0: Arlington.
5: Arlington?
0: Yes.
5: Oh, that's high profile.
0: Right.
5: Right there, right next to the Texas Rangers.
25: Thanks for joining us.
0: Thanks a lot.
5: Spit when I talk. Good luck there, Tony.
4: I'm looking while you were talking, and I'm still confused. So you get pulled over for drunk driving.
0: Mm-hmm.
4: And they're like, yeah, you're a little drunk. Here's a ticket. Be safe.
0: Well, they book you, they take you to jail, and
4: okay, they do arrest you.
0: Yeah, they do arrest you. That's why they got the arrest photo that we have.
25: But it doesn't go as a DWI.
0: It doesn't show up as a DWI. It's not as serious as it is in Texas.
24: Operating while intoxicated.
0: If he'd
24: been falling all over the place and, like, socked the cop or something, he'd still be in there.
0: Oh, God, yes.
24: So I don't think he was that drunk.
25: They just needed to sober him up. That's basically, right?
24: Yeah.
25: That's what they do out there in Wisconsin.
24: Yeah.
0: Oh, yeah.
4: Which goes along with the Andy Griffith intro we did.
25: It does.
0: Perfect.
4: Otis, the drunk. They just put him in the drunk tank.
0: Yep.
4: Then why is everybody moving to Texas? Sounds like a better deal up there. Thanks to think about. My name's John Clay Wolf. 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
23: 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Are you there, Mark? Mark? Well, you know what's wrong with him?
0: What?
23: He's in a 74 Jaguar. Hell, he's into any Jaguar, and he's hooked up to the Bluetooth, and it's not working.
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2: How the hell are you?
1: Doug in Virginia, an 85 Camaro Berlinetta with 120 is just not worth anything, really.
3: No.
1: I mean, it's worth something, but I mean, what do you want for it?
3: We're just looking to get rid of it. It was my father-in-law's. He bought it new and has had it for since 85 and just been in a garage for 20 years.
1: Take some pictures. Once a month. Take some pictures and send

0: it to me, but it just sounds like a couple of grand. An 85 is not a very popular body style in that car. Now, what engine is in it? Is it a 5.0 or is it? I think that's right.
1: I think it has the 305 in it, maybe.
0: Yeah, that's right. 120,000 miles automatic Berlinetta. They just don't do great. But I will look. If you'll send some pictures to give me the VIN.com, I'll darn sure look.
1: Okay.
0: Thank you, sir. Luke in Pittsburgh, a 20 Ford Ranger STX. 46,000 miles, four-wheel drive, extended cab. So that's an XL platform with a trim upgrade, STX, right? God. Fred, if you're going to be on hold, be ready to go. Are you there? Pre-K, tell him we'll give him 15 grand for his truck. He wants 18 for it. Says the interior's worn. He's on line six. No, he's on line three. Jeff, I don't know what a 70 Opel GT is worth. Do you want to sell it?
2: I would like to.
0: Okay, because it says you're just curious. So Pre-K, also, if you're listening, ask him if they want to sell him. Because if he's just curious, he's not just curious. He wants to sell it. What do you want for it?
2: Well, I paid 18 for it about 7, 8 years ago. Trying to see what the market might bring today.
0: What condition is it in?
2: It's in really good condition. New interior, bodies, straight, no rust.
0: Okay. I think off the top of my head, you're going to lose 10,000.
3: Ouch.
2: Wow.
0: Yep.
1: Where did you go? Were you there?
2: I'm
0: Luke, are
2: there.
0: you there?
2: Yeah.
0: Luke, are you there?
4: Yes, I'm here.
0: Okay, sorry. Turn me down in the
4: I'm
0: background.
4: here.
0: So your Ranger, your STX Ranger, it says the interior is worn. Like, did a mountain lion go
4: Well, I mean,
0: inside of it, or is it?
4: I had car cover. Well, I'll explain it to you. I had car covers and everything, seat covers. So the seats
0: Okay.
4: are fine. But
0: Okay.
4: I the emergency brake handle is chewed
0: Yeah.
4: up a little bit. My dog got to it.
0: Okay, well
4: Yeah.
0: that's a $45 part. That's no big deal.
4: And then the cover, like the console lid, same thing. You know, right there, you know, between the seats,
0: What kind of dog?
4: chewed up a little bit. Black lab, good dog.
0: Huh.
4: I mean,
0: Good
4: this is when he
0: dog.
4: was a puppy.
0: Right.
4: Yeah, he was a puppy, and he was in there, and he did a little bit of chewing. But other than that, you know, the radio isn't working. I'll tell you that.
0: What happened?
4: But you know,
0: The
4: I don't
0: dog
4: know.
0: chew
4: It
0: up
4: just
0: the
4: shut
0: radio?
4: off. No, the dog didn't mess with the
0: You
4: radio,
0: think he
4: but
0: peed on it?
4: what's
0: Shorted it
4: that?
0: out? Hiked his leg?
4: No, I didn't even.
0: Do the gauge, do the knobs smell like dog pee? That's why the radio doesn't work.
4: No, man, I would have noticed that. But I just thought I wanted to give you a heads up on that. For some reason, the radio stopped working. But
0: Does 15 grand buy it?
4: I haven't shopped it around yet. But 15's, yeah, I probably would get rid of it for 15.
0: Well, I can get you paid Monday morning. Actually, I might be able to get you paid this afternoon. Do you have a title or is there a payoff?
4: No, I have the title. What I got to do is I just got. I'm looking for another vehicle, so I gotta. How
0: Find
4: long does the
0: something
4: offer stand?
0: else. It'll be fine. Just go
4: Okay.
0: find your other one, and then go to
4: Yeah.
0: givemethevin.com and load it up. And I might give you more than 15 grand. The radio is going to cost
4: Because.
0: 500. The handles are going to cost another 300 for the stuff and stuff. I'd put me
4: Yeah.
0: down for
4: Okay.
0: 16. You know, one thing that's good about what you're telling me is if you go to any online car buying sites, they're not going to have an opportunity to hear. What? Like, I would have hit this car $1,000 higher without your proper description. So thank you for giving me the
4: Yeah,
0: proper
4: no,
0: description.
4: that's I'm giving. No, I'm gonna give. I'm gonna be honest all the way through. You know, I used it as a truck. It's a good shape. You know, I got new brakes on it and new good Michelin tires and
0: All right.
4: you know, so
0: Go find a
4: yeah. So
0: replacement and go to givemethevin.com and find us. Fred, 64 T-Birds are terrible market price. I've bought and sold about four of them, and they're very tough. I know you said it needs paint, so the paint job on this car will cost more than the car is worth. I'm serious. I'm not even being. I'm not trying to be funny. Just telling you the truth.
3: Yeah, it's not good news.
0: No. So, I mean, okay, it's a couple, it's a couple, $1,000. You can't get, like, I can do a paint job for $7,000. When we do paint jobs, we call them A, B, and C, right? A's a $25,000, B's a $12,000, $13,000, and C is a $6,000 to $5,000. So I do a C job on this car, and that's all I would want to do on it because the desirability on the car is low, so there's no reason to try to do the Mona Lisa. And so I give
3: I give you
0: $2,000 for it. I spend $5,000 on it. Now I'm $7,000 in it. It costs me $1,000 to ship it, and then probably another $1,000 to fix whatever's wrong with it because there's something wrong with it. And now I'm in it, and I can sell it for $9,000. That's the math. So I'm better off buying this car from you for $2,000, selling it for $3,500, making $1,000 after shipping. Try to. And then let the guy that gives $3,500 think that he can fix it for $4,000, and then he gets it, and when he's done, he's in it for $17,000, and then he calls me 3 years later and tells me he's got $17,000 in it, and he wants his $17,000 back. And I tell him I'll give him $8,000, and he tells me I'm a lowballer. That's how this works. It's fun. That's why we do this every Saturday morning. We'll be right back. My name's John Clay Wolf by Cars on the Radio for America's Best Car Buyer. 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
21: News. It's like, oh, they got the mahi-mahi. Where's that been? Dude, go read Moby Dick. See how many mahi-mahis they got in that sucker. Zilchy, zilchy, bro. 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Dude, I don't give a f*** how you convince that thing to swim over here. And barramundi, I never heard of that. Give me a real fish people have heard of. Catfish, trout, tuna fish. I'm just sick of some of this fake fish. Oh, we got butterfish. We got whitefish. What are you?

0: What kind of fish?
1: Butterfish.
2: Butterfish.
0: Butterface.
2: Butterface.
0: 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What happened with David Lee Roth?
2: David Lee Roth had canceled all of his shows except Sturgis. It's the only one. But he had a bunch of shows scheduled. And they haven't given an official reason, but basically people are saying, nobody's showing up, nobody's buying the tickets. And, well, we have some audio that maybe explains why.

0: Yeah. I'm not feeling it.
1: Man.
2: Would you pay to go see that?
0: No.
2: No.
0: So he's canceling. It's like, how many people are showing up? Like, nobody?
2: They're saying nobody. Yeah, the tickets or sales are very light, is all they would say.
0: So hey, try to get David Lee Roth on the show for next week.
2: He's 71.
0: Because if he's that hard up, he'll definitely talk to us.
2: Oh, God, yes. What does that mean?
1: He might.
2: He's 71, but yeah, it just comes a point where maybe it's time to call it a day.
1: Diamond Dave.
0: Hey, ask AO to sit in my seat and click up the calls, because I'm in Jay Leno's garage right now. I'm broadcasting from here in L.A., in Hollywood, Burbank, and I cannot, for some reason, I was able to control the calls a moment ago, and now I can't.
2: Huh.
0: What, I don't know what's going on. I need to talk to somebody. Oh, Dave in Indiana, call 4.
3: He's getting in position right now.
0: Click on number 4.
2: You gotta use the mic. You have to use the mouse.
0: No, I thought he was going to learn how to use all this stuff.
2: Over there.
0: All right.
2: No.
3: Well, it's not on that screen that you normally touch screen on it.
0: Okay.
4: All right, I clicked 4.
0: He didn't know how to do it. Okay. So he hadn't learned how to do it yet. Yeah, you got to click on the place that opens the call.
3: Oh, you know what? Move this screen over to there.
5: Yeah. Oh, I see. We got to move the screen, John. Yeah. Hold on.
3: Okay. So, yeah, the screen's, for all those who are behind the curtain here, you have to have it on a certain screen.
5: It's still not doing it.
0: Okay. Well, just reset the whole thing and see what happens. What's going on in the news, JD?
3: Well, besides Van Halen.
2: Coming back over.
3: By the way, so he's fallen that far to where people don't want to see him at all?
2: Yeah, like, the very bad reviews and the videos that are online aren't helping at all. I mean, he looks like it's time, man.
3: But people go and see old acts all the time, just some nostalgic.
2: A lot of
3: Rod Stewart?
2: Everybody ages differently, okay? It's time for David Lee Roth to call it a day. Yeah, Rod Stewart's still out there running around.
1: And he sounds great.
2: Yeah.
1: You know, Neil
2: Diamond's not.
1: Doobie Brothers sound great.
2: They sound great. But everybody...
1: Metallica sounds great.
0: Dave in Indiana, good morning. You're on the air.
6: Good morning.
0: You've got a 73 Mach 1 showing 110,000 miles. You said it's a poor man's Mach 1, so it's lowly. It's low equipment. No gauge, no console. Like, no factory console, or is it missing the one that it came with?
6: No factory console.
0: Okay. On a scale of 1 to 10, what kind of condition is it in?
6: Well, the car was hit in 76. My sister bought it in 75. It hit in the rear in 76. The back of the car was reclipped and repainted. The whole car repainted. Same paint today. If it wasn't for a paint job, it'd be a survivor, because everything else is original. The interior, the carpet, the glass, the engine, transmission, all original. Still runs great.
0: The call screener said it was a 73. I don't think I'd have taken it to the air if I knew it was a 76, to tell you the truth. It's just not very desirable, you know what I'm saying?
6: Yeah.
0: Yeah, 73, wasn't that the last year of the good look? Isn't this like the ugliest Mustang ever made?
6: Pardon?
0: Isn't this like kind of the ugliest Mustang ever made?
6: No, 74 is ugliest.
0: Okay. So was this the Charlie Angels? Farrah Fawcett was driving the good version of this back in Charlie's Angels, right? What was that one called? A Shelby?
6: Maybe I recall.
0: Okay. Thank you. Go to GiveMeTheVIN.com and load it up. All right. Chris, a 68 Chevelle, 396, 4-speed, 45,000, wants 40,000. Do you have a build sheet on it? Does it show everything still with it? Is it original?
7: The vast majority is original. The only two things that I can tell you that were modified are the 396 is out of a 65 SS Chevelle. And the tranny had to be upgraded to a BorgWarner Super T10 because it couldn't handle the torque. The Muncies couldn't handle the torque.
0: Sounds like a 30 grand rig. I think you're 10 grand high if it's nice.
7: It's an unrestored car. I mean, there's even beer bottle rings in
0: sounds
7: the
0: sounds like a 26 grand rig We just came down four. I hear you. But it's not a numbers match. It's 25. It's a mid-20s car if you want to sell it now. 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We will buy it. My name is John Clay Wolf. 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
1: 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The truth is the 76ers are going to win it all this year. The truth is Tom Brady's an idiot. The truth is Tony Romo is, I don't know.
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3: Truth
1: is,
3: like
1: making comments on a Facebook post.
3: John Clay Wolf is at the Jay Leno garage.
1: Yeah. I'll start with some truths with these car guys that are on hold right now so I can clear out more lines for you. Tim.
4: Hey, how you doing?
1: Is it worth paying $2,000 for a 66 Bronco in rough shape? The truth is yes.
4: Ooh. Okay.
1: There you go. Bob, a 91 Corvette with 20,000 miles. Stick. And it's got...
5: Yes.
1: You want $17,000 for it. The truth is the car's worth...
5: That's the mission. Don't hit me again.
1: 10. Half of that.
5: No. After.
1: All right. That's the truth. It's half. You're 100% too high. I actually just sold one of those. John in Pittsburgh... an 03 50,000 in, I mean, a Burgundy Anniversary 03 C6 or C5 Vet, 2,000 miles, automatic. You want 40, car's worth 25. That's the truth.
6: Okay, I'll tell her that. It was for my friend.
1: Go to GimmeTheVin.com and load it up. Oh. Matt in Orlando, hit it.
7: What's up?
1: Go.
7: Now, somebody's not telling the truth here.
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1: Okay. 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If you go to jcwshow.com, you can see it there. There's, I don't know how many people are on. Typically 800 to 1,200 people are on there chatting. 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
12: Johnny C, the truth is Philly Sixers is going to have a banner year with LeBron.
1: The truth is I agree with you. 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
13: Hey, I've got a 04 Chevy Avalanche, Z71.
1: Hang on, I'm not bidding cars right now. Ricky in Brookhaven, go.
14: Yes, I got a 2,000.
1: Hang on, Ricky in Brookhaven. I'm just doing the truth thing right now. Vince in Tampa, go.
15: I was gonna tell you my car information as well. I don't have a...
1: Hold on. Golly. Jeremy in St. Pete, go. Florida.
16: Hey, I was just calling to see if I could get through to the show, really. I'm listening to you every Saturday and didn't know if it could get in.
1: You were on the air.
16: That's all I wanted. Thank you.
2: He wanted to make sure we're real. That's what it
3: is
2: was.
3: That the truth?
2: That's the truth. We are real.
1: Dr. Dre in Houston, go.
17: Hey, truth is black men love white meat.
3: Wow.
1: David, 931 area code, go. David, go. Cincinnati, Ohio. 513 area code, go. It's you. You're on.
18: How you doing?
1: Good. Go.
18: Sometimes the truth. So, I was gonna have the all original.
1: Hang on. I'm not bidding cars. I'm doing the truth bit. Bobby in Florida, go.
19: Yeah, Jerry's out thrashing your best bike.
1: Jerry Longmore. Mark in Edinburgh, go.
5: The truth is, the Cowboys suck.
1: You're right. Kurt in Ohio, go.
12: The truth is nobody in Cleveland wants to see LeBron win another champion.
1: Man, that's true, too. Scott, Louisiana, go.
4: The truth is Jerry Wang Longmire was great earlier.
1: Thank you. That's perfect. Kerry in Dallas, go.
2: Best Mexican food in five-county area. That includes Somerville, Hood, Tarrant, Erath,
20: Parker in Bosque County.
1: Yep.
20: Is that the Bosque County Kenji?
1: I agree with you. Thank you. Appreciate that. That happens to be, he's kissing my butt a little bit because he knows that I own that place. But it is. It just is. And it's because my partner there is a magician, Philippe Armenta. I can't cook that well. Vince in Florida. Oh, yeah, you were a car guy. Shepherd, go.
21: The truth is that Motley Crue is the best rock and roll band.
2: Oh.
3: Mm.
1: That's a stretch, isn't it?
2: Yeah, that is a stretch.
1: I don't know if that's truth.
2: That's his truth, though.
1: Crab in California, go.
22: The truth is ribs injuries are no jokes.
1: Boy, that's I hear you. We can talk about that later. I'm sorry to hear that about your crab.
23: Hello?
1: Oklahoma, go. You're on the air. Oklahoma.
23: Yeah.
1: Go. You're on the air. You're on the air.
23: Truth is, marriage is the leading cause of divorce.
1: That's a fair statement.
3: True.
1: I got time for one more. Tesla Dan in Austin, go.
24: Hey, Metallica and their song Sandman is the best heavy metal song.
1: Huh?
2: That's interesting, because isn't that coming up in Backtracks, right? Metallica?
1: Is today Backtrack? I mean, Metallica?
2: Yeah.
1: Okay, so let's go ahead and play them right now. Do we have time?
2: No, we don't have time.
1: Just go out right.
2: Well, I can do it. All right, I'll squeeze it in here.
1: Backtracks is coming up. We're going to play the two Backtrack songs. 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My name's John Clay Wolf. 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
2: Seattle, Portland, Vegas, Phoenix. How the hell are you?
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2: West Coast in the house. We've been on for a little while now. 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Hell, it may be four. Anyway, it's a long show across the country, and we work all the time zones, and yes, we are live. We're doing backtracks right now.
4: Oh, boy.
2: Oh, boy. And we were guessing, we wanted you to call in and guess these two Metallica songs. We teased this right before the break. These two Metallica songs played backwards. Here's cut one. Cut two.
4: Is that terribly too easy, that second one?
5: Second one, I think, is. The first one's hard.
2: See, I'm not looking at the answer, so I don't know. And I tell you, I'm not getting it. So I'm just going to take these calls and see if they know, because I don't. You're going to have to tell me if they're right or wrong. Jason in Florida, what are the answers?
12: Enter Sandman and the Master of Puppets?
5: Nope.
4: No.
2: No.
12: All right.
2: Okay. Ben in Fort Worth, Texas, what are the answers?
16: Sir, I'm going to take a shot in the dark and say it was Inner Sandman and Wherever I May Roam.
4: No.
5: Let me play them again for everybody.
2: Okay.

0: That second one's easy. That first one's tough, though.
1: See, I'm not getting the second one. I'm an idiot. Robert in Nashville. Y'all are the music capital of the world. What are the answers?
2: Sean, my guesses are Fade to Black and Hero of the Day.
3: Bam, boy!
1: There you go, Robert.
2: Thank you.
1: I love Hero of the Day.
0: I know. That's why I'm surprised you didn't get that second one.
1: Bobo, tell them what they won.
3: You know what? I've got a pristine vinyl copy of Master of Puppets from Born Late Records. Brand new. And it's on like chromium red vinyl. Yeah. Yes. You know why we're doing Metallica, John?
1: No.
3: This day, 1983, the blueprint for thrash metal entered the books with the release of Metallica's landmark debut album, Kill 'Em All. And they got a pretty big splash there. This is really interesting, and I won't go on for long, but their rise over the course of their first five albums made a believer out of a lot of audiences. At first, maybe found them a little overly aggressive, but their true blue fans stayed on board. Ride the Lightning, Master of Puppets, and Justice for All, and what we commonly know as the Black Album, self-titled Metallica, combined, sold more than 29 million records, all before the end of the 80s.
1: What year was this album released? What,
0: 83.
1: I think you said it a moment ago.
0: Yeah, 83 was Kill 'Em All. This song right here, Seek and Destroy, God, get you going. You want to get out there, if you like, for you, John, you were riding, get this song right here, pumping.
1: I'll never forget when I was talking to this guy in like 97 about Metallica, and he's explaining to me how they lost their power when they cut their hair.
3: That's right.
1: Robert Nashville, good hit, and also, doesn't he get some free merch?
3: Absolutely. Go to the website and pick up any single item of John Clay Wolf Show merch you want. We will send it to you along with your copy of Master of Puppets. Congratulations. Thanks for playing our game.
1: Where is the website?
2: Thank you, Bob.
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1: 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Click merch. Hey, Bob, just so you know, the only reason I'm doing that is so that people hear that and they'll go and maybe buy some merch from us, so it's always important.
3: I hope they will. Otherwise, you got some good looking
1: stuff.
3: Otherwise,
1: I just keep my free t-shirt, you know.
3: I think you got hundreds of them.
1: All right, Robert.
0: Yeah, put them on hold there.
1: You get a free t-shirt. Cut pre-K's on number four. Ken in Toledo, Ohio. You there?
4: Hello.
1: Ken. Hey. Ken, what have you got? You got a. Here's what I see. 70 Chevelle. 468, so it's got a Holley Sniper injection on top of it, turbo 400 transmission. You want $25,000. Is it in good shape?
4: It's in good shape, yes.
1: Does it need a paint job?
4: It's got an older restoration on it. You could drive it like is or put a paint job on it.
1: Okay. If I was there with you right now looking at it, what would I be bitching about?
4: You'd be bitching about the aftermarket sunroof somebody put on 40 years ago.
3: No.
1: I would be bitching about that. Thank you. You know me too well.
4: Yeah. Here's what you would think is cool, though, because in the older restoration, they did like an acid etch on the windows. You know how they used to do like the roses and that kind of thing, and it says Sweet 70 on it.
1: Ken, are you Mexican?
4: And they did it really classy. I am not Mexican, no.
1: It feels...
4: Your
1: description feels a little Hispanic to me.
5: He's not a hater.
4: You know, it's
5: he's a Texan.
3: Olé.
5: He's the accidental racist.
1: What were you saying?
4: But hey, you know, if it accidentally throws another grand on it for it, I'm all right with that.
1: I think it cuts it back. Oh, so what does it say? It says Sweet 70s?
4: Really?
1: Yeah, I mean, it's just kind of the sunroof and the Sweet 70s etching is kind of you know what I mean. What kind of wheels on it? Is that Mexican wheels?
4: No, it's got rally wheels on it. And they were 14s. I upgraded to 15s when we did discs on it. So.
1: Okay.
4: And it's got an Olds Posi rear end in it as opposed to a Chevy because Olds just made a better rear end.
3: Yeah.
1: That's true. So where – I'm really hung up on this window etching. Where is that located?
4: It's on every window. It's on the outside edge of the windows all the way around.
3: Wow.
1: So it's like script. It looks like script, like a Western saddle all around it when you drive by.
4: Not
1: you don't
4: really,
1: know what I'm saying?
4: Not really Western. It's just got, I know, it's hard to explain. Just like a 40-year-old restoration, and that's what they did back in the 70s and, you know, late 70s.
1: Do you hear La Bamba playing in the back of your head?
3: Does it have any dingle balls, man?
4: No La Bamba
1: playing. Okay.
4: I think maybe you'll get more of the hippie vibe out of it as opposed to the Latino vibe.
1: What's it cost to change the glass out?
4: I have no idea.
1: Okay. I'm not beating on your car. I just do a lot of these. And that, it's just a little harder to move, is the truth. Whenever you, oh, you know, so I bet the glass isn't that expensive to swap out. I'm going to bet, if I buy this car from you, we do a recon list when we check them in. What are we going to fix?
4: Yeah.
1: And I bet I'm going to fix that. Is it on the windshield?
4: Okay. I mean, fair enough.
1: Right.
4: It's on the windshield, too, yeah.
1: All right. Do me a favor. Go to givemethevin.com. Go ahead. What?
4: Okay.
1: Just take some pictures.
4: That's fine.
1: Take some pictures. Load it up. I like the Holley Sniper. Is it tuned right, or is it giving you trouble?
4: No. It's tuned good. And it's got electric fans, four-row radiator. All this was just redone within the last year.
1: All right. This is why I was excited about being on in Ohio. In Wisconsin and Detroit, the Midwest.
4: Yeah.
1: Because the good cars
4: and I
1: are there.
4: Yeah. I bought this car about 15 years ago, and it sat in a – I bought it right from the barn, hay all over it, dust, the whole thing, and it sat there for 20 years before I bought it.
1: Damn. Was he a Mexican?
4: No.
1: Now I know how he got the car. The farmer – loaned the money against the car to his ranch hand. And the guy didn't pay him. So he got the car and he sold it to Ken. Ken, I say stupid things like this often, and I'm right like 93% of the time.
3: That's true.
1: But this doesn't matter.
4: Well,
1: you've got a Chevelle.
4: You're not really close on this one, but that's
1: okay. Okay. I'm looking forward to seeing it, and I really am going to try to buy it. Seriously.
4: Okay, so give me a ballpark. What do you think?
1: You want 25 for it? I'm between 20 and 25 already.
4: Yeah. All right.
1: Yeah. I'm not pulling your chain. Hey, I do want hot sauce on my burritos, though.
4: You know what? I'll throw in some Taco Bell for you.
1: All right. Thank you. Go to givemethevin.com. And if it's a hippie deal, throw in a bag of dope. Just whatever. Just go. Just give us a gift that goes along with the thing.
4: I'm a retired cop, so I can't do that thing for you.
1: But. I was going to give it to Bobbo. You know, it's the season.
3: Yeah, that'd be
1: nice. It's summertime. All right, that was interesting.
3: Dude, you're so on point with the farmhand thing, though. Because I've been watching the Beth and Stymie show, the Beth and Stymie Dutton show.
1: Okay.
3: And the farmhand thing.
6: Yeah.
3: Oilfield, Texas.
6: Yeah.
3: You know, they're
6: Dutton Ranch.
3: Raising ranch. They've already had to kill all their cows. And what's going to happen in season two, man? Are y'all watching this?
7: Yeah. Of course.
3: Oh, God. Yeah. What a barn fire.
7: It is great. Every show, every episode's great.
6: You know what else?
1: Is the lightning round next?
6: Yes.
7: Yes.
1: We're doing a lot of cars today.
6: Man,
1: we got
6: you
1: a lot
6: are.
1: Of calls today. 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

0: GMTVCC, that's Gimme the Vin Classic Collector, GMTVCC, take some photos, load it up. I don't know that one off the top of my head. I'll just take these blind. Missouri, good morning, you're on the air.
1: Yeah, I just want to let you know all long bed trucks are just parts trucks for short bed.
0: Okay, that's his truth. Rudolph, a 23 Raptor with 80, is that right?
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0: Is that painted or is that decaled?
2: No, it's original paint. 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
0: No, what I'm asking is the pinstriping decals or paint?
2: Paint.
0: Okay, so I can't take it off if we don't like the look of it.
2: Pinstriping is a nomenclature for when you're off-road, you brush up against bushes, you get light scratches.
0: Oh, you know what we call those in you know what we call those in Texas? Scratches.
2: Yeah.
0: Okay, so it's got brush scratches all over it. It's a 2023 Raptor with 23,000 miles. Is that correct?
2: Correct.
0: Have you tried to buff out the scratches yet? Are they so deep? Can you hang your fingernails on them?
2: I'm sure I could take care of that without issue with some rubbing compounds. I've not yet tried.
0: Okay, because we can do that. Is it a Raptor R by chance, or just a Raptor?
2: No, not a Raptor R.
0: What were you taking for?
2: 70.
0: I very well could buy that car, so go load it up right now into givemethevin.com. 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
4: Anybody got one of these? I bought it for her because every day she gets up and has to walk down a hallway to get to the bathroom in the middle of the night. So I said, Mama, check this out. Alexa, turn on the light. Light turns on. She goes, that's amazing. And then we practiced that for 3 hours. 2 days later, she calls me up. She goes, I think you bought me, stopped working. I said, are you saying the phrase right? She goes, I'm saying it exactly how you told me. Listen, I'll do it right now. Just listen. Amanda. I go, Mom, stop. Not Amanda, it's Alexa. I even wrote it down in 3 places, next to your bed, next to the machine, in the living room. She goes, maybe that's why it's not working. I go, no, that's exactly why it's not working. She goes, calm down, let me try it. Alexa, turn on the light. I'm on the phone waiting. I go, did it work? She goes, oh, I don't know. I'll let you know when I get home. I go, it doesn't work like that.
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6: Morning, everybody. We're live in Jay Leno's garage. I actually see Jay rolling in the garage right now. And I think a Corvette ZR1X is what it looks like from here. So he will join us here in a bit. My name is John Clay Wolf. If you want to watch that live and not just listen to it, you go to jcwshow.com. Rick in Houston, you've got a 90 Lamborghini LM002, which is the like a Lamborghini Hummer, if you guys don't know what that is. You're inheriting
7: it. It looks like the G.I. Joe toy Jeep from like the 80s.
6: That's right. That's a great example.
7: Super awesome. I don't know why they stopped making them, but this one's a 1990. I'm inheriting it from, I call him my uncle, not uncle by blood, but a dear family friend. It's got a V12 in it, 5.2 liter V12. There's no way I can afford to keep something like this because they don't, you know, I don't even know they make parts for this anymore. But I've seen them for sale from, you know, 300 grand all the way to $500,000. At some point when it comes my way, I'm looking to sell it.
6: When is it coming your way?
7: Are
6: we waiting on him to die?
7: No. He's unfortunately already passed.
6: Okay. So are you just waiting on the probate to clear out?
7: Yep.
6: And it's clearly willed to you. Is there any contestants that are saying, no, I want that? Like, he shouldn't get that?
7: It's mine. No.
6: Okay.
7: I just didn't know if, because they haven't been in production for a very long time, if this would be something that somebody would be interested in buying.
6: Yeah, but How about it? What color is it?
7: It's black with tan interior. It even has a its own tool set in a Lamborghini tan leather rollout.
6: That's a good one.
7: It's pretty awesome. It's got 53,000 miles. Occasionally I drive it, but
6: put me down for $300,000. Call me when it go to givemethevin.com and load it up, and call me when you get the title and it's clear, and I'll send somebody over to inspect it. I may give a little more, I may give a little less, but the way you're describing it, I think it's really nice.
7: It's very nice. It's very, very nice.
6: Well, we will get a deal done.
7: I love your show. Love you guys. Thank you so much. You guys all have a good one. Tell Jay Leno I said hello. Thank you much.
6: I will. Yeah, just go jump on jcwshow.com if you want to see Jay in just a minute, because he's walking up. I just saw him get out of his car.
8: That's a cool-looking ride.
6: Albert. What's up in McAllen?
9: What's up, man? I just wanted to say love your show. Just started listening, but love all the cars that come up on the radio and that you get and everything.
6: Cool. Well, thanks for tuning in, man. What were you saying, Turley? Yeah, that car's crazy.
8: I'm looking at it. I haven't seen that one before. It's kind of like the Hummer, older style 90 Hummer, but it's a Lambo. I mean, that is really cool. Mm-hmm. Do you think, does Jay have anything like that there, or
6: when
8: no?
6: When he gets here in a minute, we'll ask him about it, because, I did not see one of those in here.
8: God, I mean,
6: he's got everything else in the world. 800-800-723-4, 800-800-RADIO. It's time for mail.
10: Sorry.
8: Well, it's from jail. Johnny Cash. Well, hold on. Johnny, coming from heaven.
11: Hello, I'm Johnny Cash. John, this week's mail from jail entry reads, "Ow, ooh. Ow. Hello, Wolfpack. I sure am glad to hang out with you all every Saturday morning. Hearing these silly SOBs rattle on and on about how special their 97 Camaro is always cracks me up. Back in the day when we bought a car, it was for riding hard and putting up wet. Now these little babies cry and run to the insurance company if they get a scratch on their mirror cover. Pathetic. I'm glad you fellas keep it real, as Pre-K would say. I heard you talking about Eric Dickerson recently. You know, I actually went to high school with him in Sealy, Texas. He was the man. Running through him on and off the field, if you know what I mean. I can confirm, sure enough, he did keep that Trans Am as well. I didn't really talk to him much, though. I just saw him around. I'm hoping and praying my Houston Texans get it together this year. I've got a parole hearing soon, so I hope I can be out in time to see him, like, get that trophy. Can you guys throw a party in Houston in the next couple of years? If so, I'll be there come hell or high water. Not even an ankle monitor is going to hold me back. I might not be able to drink after this latest DUI stint, but I'd still love to meet the crew and maybe have a brew or two. No Natty Lights, though. I can't stand that piss water. Strictly Budweiser for me. Thanks for entertaining me, y'all. I'll keep you posted about my release date. Your friend Chuck Weld, TSP Huntsville Unit, Huntsville, Texas. Partner, if you've got mail from jail, just send it on down the line to us here at P.O. Box 471517. That is in Fort Worth, Texas. The zip code is 76147.
6: Thank you, sir.
11: Awoo. Do y'all say that on your
10: show? Awoo.
8: He's trying to howl. That's
6: awoo.
8: What it is.
6: Awoo.
11: Yeah. Oh, Trump's that's what that is. I read that wrong.
8: Yeah,
6: Johnny, Johnny, were you ever involved before you died in insider trading?
11: Insider trading?
6: Yeah.
11: Well, I traded Kris Kristofferson a banjo one time. Never was interested in learning how to play it. And well, he didn't either. I think he sold it to old Steve Martin, the comedian, back in 1976. He has had some success with it.
6: Donald Trump's teleprompter got busted for insider trading this week. Cut four.
12: I'm aware of the report. The president is too. I spoke with him about it. He believes it's deeply unfortunate and, frankly, a disgrace. The White House has extremely strict ethical guidelines with respect to issues like this. And as I just told you, this individual will no longer be here. He'll be on unpaid administrative leave. So I think that speaks for itself.
8: What happened now?
11: I love this story. Okay, the teleprompter operator for the president sees speeches all the time. Now, you've heard of Kelsey, right?
8: Yes. Oh, yeah.
11: You know, the probability better. I forget what the proper term is for, but he predicted successfully, made a lot of money on certain phrases that the president might use during one of his speeches. And he did it, and he did it, and he did it again to the tune of like a little over $100,000. I mean, he did it right. If you're going to cheat at gambling, you don't bet the house, you don't make a fool of yourself. But he made just enough that Kelsey narked him out to the FBI, and now he's lost his job.
10: Nice.
11: That's a cautionary tale, JD.
10: Right.
8: That's some inside trading right there. Yeah,
11: that is insider trading.
6: All right. We will be back in a momento, por favor. You can go to jcwshow.com if you'd like to watch the video live stream as well. We have another video coming out at noon central on our YouTube channel, which is it's not a car buy. It's a walk through my car collection in Walnut Springs, if you're interested in that stuff. And something else. Oh, and Cogni. 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And then, like, some of it starts coming back. 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
2: And we're back. Good morning, America. Happy Saturday. We're sitting here in Jay Leno's garage. Jay just had a seat. We've had a great show so far. Ashley in Arkansas. 72 F40 Land Cruiser, 68,000 miles, minor rust, hasn't been driven in 6 years. Needs $16,000 to cover your tax bill.
3: Oh, there you go.
4: Yes, sir.
3: May need minor recommissioning. That's my favorite thing in auctions.
2: Bring him up. Yeah. Tax bill, are they like on you hard, or is it just time to pay?
4: No, man. My grandfather passed away, and he left me several properties, and they're a little behind on them. And I just found out that they'll be up for sale if I don't go ahead and pay them off to the tune of $16,000.
2: What are the properties worth?
4: Way more than that, but
2: yeah,
4: it's kind of a spur of the moment deal.
2: Jay, have you ever wanted land in Arkansas?
3: I'm not really looking for land in Arkansas. I've been there many times. It's a very nice place, but it's a hard commute from LA.
2: I think a 72 FJ40, I'm envisioning minor rust could be a little more than minor. It's been sitting outside for 6 years?
4: Yes, sir. Yes.
2: Does he have any other cars to go along with it? Because I want to help you with the tax bill, but I'm not going to get there on the FJ40 with weeds going through the floorboards.
4: Hey, man, I've got a LJ22, the original two-stroke.
3: Well, first of all, I would get an appraiser to look at the car, the vehicle. If the chassis is all rusted, you got to cut a lot of weight. It's not worth whatever. I'm sure they look in the blue book of what a 72 was, an FJ.
2: They bring $30,000 when they're restored.
3: Right. So how is your $16,000 tax bill based on a $30,000 car, right?
2: Well, it would probably cost $30,000 to get this thing to where it's worth $30,000.
3: Yeah.
2: So Ash, I'm probably guessing the truck. When's the last time it started? You said it hasn't been started in 6 years. Sounds like a $5,000 to me the way you're describing it. But if you have some other cars that you inherited, we could buy some more and get to the 15.
4: Yes, sir. I have an LJ20 Suzuki. It's a miniature Jeep. You know, the two strokes, they were brought over here, and they weren't even really sold by Suzuki. They were sold by an offshoot company, and pretty rare. I managed to buy two of them, and I have one of them to sell, too.
2: And they're two strokes?
4: Yes.
3: That's why they're rare. I know what you do.
4: Right.
3: What is that about? 600cc? It's a small truck, right?
4: Yeah, right. It is 600cc, two-cylinder, two-stroke. It's a 72 model as well.
3: Okay. Well, that's when the Japanese really started coming into America. You know, it's so funny. When they came into this country, they had no idea how big our roads were. And that's why Nissan changed the name to Datsun. Because when they brought them here and road tested them originally, they couldn't stand up on the highway conditions, you know, 80 miles an hour for 4 or 5 hours. So they said, look, let's, not to damage the name Nissan, let's call them Datsuns. So they called them Datsuns. And once Datsun earned its medal, more or less, okay, then they changed back to Nissan. But that's why it was done, because they were just afraid it would ruin their reputation on a worldwide basis.
4: Wow.
2: Do me a favor. Go to GiveMeTheVIN.com, load up those cars, and I think we will get there. We can get your tax bill paid. It's just going to take more than this FJ to get there. But, you know, we buy a lot of cars, so I'll get there. Thank you for calling. Thank you for calling in.
3: Oh, I thought it was a tax on the car. I'm sorry. He's just trying to raise.
2: He inherited land from Papaw.
3: Right.
2: He owes $16,000.
3: I see.
2: So he needs to blow some cars out to get
3: cover. Right. Yeah, well, those are good cars to blow out.
2: He'll be fine. He's got enough there. I think those Suzukis might be worth more than the...
3: That's like a curiosity item, you know, in California. But trying to register a two-stroke, because it's 72, so you're pre-emission. So you'll probably be okay. You know, it's just people chase you down and yell at you. You know, there's a car called the Vauxhall a French car built in the 30s. So it was a sleeve valve, so it smoked. And I always wanted one because they were quiet and smooth. I went up to Santa Barbara. I drove it. Every stoplight, people gave me the finger. They went, "Hey, you're smoking." I go, "Well, it's kind of what, that's what it is. You're smoking." You know, I said, "Okay, I can't put up with this every day." So
2: we're on the air with Jay Leno. We're at Jay Leno's Garage. We are live this morning. Good morning, America. How is your law coming along?
3: You know, it looks good. I think it's going to pass this time.
2: Because it's in regards to what we're talking about.
3: Yeah, in California, cars 75 or under are smog exempt. In any other state, it's 30 years, and you don't need to smog. But in California, like if you have a 77 or an 81 or an 84, you've got to find a rolling road station, which means when you get up and the rear wheel spin, and it's the way they used to do it. Now, since OBD, you just go and you plug in under the dash, you take out the computer. Oh, it passes or it doesn't pass. But just to try and, I mean, if you have an older car and you want to do it right, you're not going to, it's hard to find. One guy said he found one station, but it was 2 hours from his house. It had a rolling road, you know?
2: Mm-hmm.
3: So that's the problem. You want to make, you don't want to make criminals out of people. Why is it legal? You can drive it in Oregon, New Mexico, all neighboring states, but you can't drive in California. If your grandfather left you his 82 Cadillac and you drive it every other Sunday for ice cream, well, now you're
2: a criminal.
3: Yeah, I mean, and you know what it is? When you make people break the law, it's not good. I mean, I think most people would like to comply, but first of all, the smog equipment for older cars is no longer available. You can't even buy it. And most of it was thrown off in the last 20 or 30 years when people exchanged cars because they wasted fuel and whatnot. So it's a tricky situation, but the law looks good. I think it's going to pass this time. So keep my fingers.
2: Mike, how much time do we have?
5: You got 4 minutes.
2: I've got a question.
3: All right.
2: So you still do stand-up at the Comedy Store nearly every Sunday evening. Is that correct?
3: That's Comedy Magic. Well, I'm on the road quite a bit. I'm on the road about 200 days a year, 210 days, something like that.
2: And yeah. Do you do that standing event? Do you keep it to stay tuned up?
3: What's tuned up? And, you know, somebody has to pay for this stuff. Hello. You know, I mean, I got 216 cars on the road. And every month I'm putting another stick around, so... Yeah, so I got to keep this factory working. You know.
2: And there's a lot of people. How many employees here? I looked about 10.
3: Maybe about 10. Well, I was counting the folks in the office. And we run the TV stuff out of here, too. So,
2: right.
3: Yeah, that's about right.
2: My favorite part of this, I think this is the fourth time I've been over here, is the fab shop, the mechanic shop.
3: Right, right.
2: Y'all got some killer tools back there. And the fact that you make the parts for some of these old cars that obviously you can't source the parts anymore.
3: Well, 3D printing is unbelievable.
2: Unbelievable.
3: You know, it's so funny when you get the old school guys that grew up in the Bridgeport lathes and things, and they come here, and they can't believe what you can do with 3D printing. In fact, even the astronauts use it now. What they do is they take a 3D printer up into space. They have it on the shuttle. A part breaks. You on the ground, you put the coordinates of what that part is. They send it to there, and they make the part on the shuttle.
2: I did not know that.
3: Yeah, isn't that cool? I mean, it's really fascinating. And that's really the future. Because you can't just keep bringing parts up to the space shuttle.
2: Right.
3: But if you make it, you can make it on the shuttle with the raw materials. Yeah, so that's where we are. Like, I have steam cars. There are no steam cars in junkyards anymore. You're not going to find any parts. So you scan it, and then you put it in the printer, and then you make a model, and then you... Some actually make it in metal, but we make it in plastic, and then we send it off to a pattern maker to, you know, make the pattern.
2: Right. What's the time, Mike?
5: Yeah, 2 minutes.
2: 2 minutes. So I'm going to take this real quick. Chad in Rochester, Minneapolis, is that right?
6: Minnesota.
2: You betcha. 70 Nova, rebuilt engine, needs paint and interior. 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
3: Well, is it a six-cylinder or a V8?
6: V8. It's
3: stick or automatic?
6: Automatic with a ratchet shifter.
3: Oh, okay. Okay, so it's been modified.
2: The paint job is going
6: to
2: cost
6: original left,
2: $15,000.
3: Yeah,
2: the interior is going to cost $15,000, so we're $30,000.
3: Right.
2: Finished, the cars are doing $28,000 in the wholesale world.
3: Yeah, that's a tricky one.
6: In my mind, they'd top out about $30,000, and it's going to take $10,000 to make it nice.
3: You know what I tell people to do, and obviously everybody can't do this, but if there's a vocational school in your area, they would love nothing better than to get something like that, and the students work on it. And after a year, you get it back, and they learned how to paint, and they learned how to do body work on your car, and it doesn't cost you a dime. You know, I know a number of schools that I've recommended this to. They've taken their cars. One went to Pebble Beach and came in second.
7: Really?
3: Came in second to Pebble, yeah, McPherson College. They sent an old Mercedes to them. The kids did it, and they beat all the restoration shops except one. I mean, they weren't first. And the car was not unusual. You know, for Pebble Beach, it also has to be an unusually beautiful car. You know, the other things other than restoration. But in the restoration, they got 100 points.
7: And that's ridiculous.
3: Yeah, these kids did a great job. And, you know, to get young people into the hobby is really what you want to do, you know. So it's, yeah, that's what I recommend. If there's a vocational school in the area, see if they want the car just so the kids can work on it. It's like going to barber college. The haircut's free, but the kids experiment on your head, you know.
2: Chad, if you need the money and you can't donate it to the college to redo it, I would take the $12,000 you have offered for sure, no question about it, in that condition.
6: All right.
2: Thanks, guys. My name's John Clay Wolf. 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We will be back in just a minute after this musical interlude. 800-800-RADIO is the call-in number, and the video stream, you can see it live right now at JCWShow.com. 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
2: Good morning, guys. Coast to coast, how the hell are you? 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Jay's sitting next to me. 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We've got cameras set up and you can watch and listen. Hi, everybody. We planned this a while back, and we've got the winner of the auction.
3: Oh, okay.
2: That contributed to charity.
3: Right, right.
2: That brought all this together, and he's going to join us in a moment.
3: Okay.
2: Let's take a quick phone call. Wichita, Kansas. How are you?
4: Hey, pretty good.
2: Yeah? What do you got?
4: I got a nice 55 Mercedes 300 SL Gullwing.
2: Yeah.
3: Okay. Oh, very nice. Mm-hmm.
2: Is it in good shape?
4: It was. I let a comedian drive it once, and then not
3: well,
4: long after that, the motor blew.
3: Sounds like Hoovy. Yeah.
2: Oh. Tyler Hoover.
3: Tyler Hoover, president of More Money Than Brains Club. Yes.
2: Bring it up a bit, Buzz. Yeah. Janie's a come up a little bit. President of the More Money Than Brains Club.
3: But that's good. That's good. I'm in that club myself, so that's a compliment.
2: So did you brought that car to California before you took it home. Is it in Kansas right now or Phoenix or California, Tyler?
3: I think it's in pieces.
4: No, it's actually in yes, it's in pieces in Atlanta getting rebuilt. But
3: what
4: motor
3: did you do? What happened to the motor?
4: Right,
3: I don't know. I didn't get it quite. Because it was a beautiful car. It looked great. Did you throw a rod or something? What happened?
4: I think somebody money shifted it when they joyrided it, but you know it's actually it was
2: trying
4: oil
2: to blame
4: pressure
2: you.
4: That did it.
2: What?
4: No, it was oil pressure issues. Unfortunately, that I think
3: oil
4: led
3: pump,
4: to my
3: okay.
4: So I went up past somebody on the highway and it lost. So
2: Tyler, do you ever have good luck with cars, guys? If Hoovy's Garage is a very popular YouTube channel. And Tyler is famous for buying cars, getting excited, and then getting the doctor's report back of all the problems he has. So he spends most of the time crying about his problems, but he keeps going back to the well and doing it
3: again.
2: Well,
3: you know, I sympathize with it because the cars I look for are rare. So when you get them, if they got problems, we'll find another one. There aren't any other ones.
2: True.
3: And when a Gullwing comes up for sale, you just buy it. Regardless of what it, you're not going to find another one, and then you deal with it as you have to, you know. So I empathize with him on that one.
2: The dumbest one I've seen him do in a while is he bought a Lotus Esprit Turbo
3: right
2: at Barrett Jackson. As you know, that's a very as is situation.
3: Yeah.
2: Extremely as is situation.
3: Right.
2: And when he got in it, he realized the sunroof was a plexiglass insert that had been glued down.
3: Right.
2: And then it immediately began all of the Lotus Esprit problems.
3: Right.
2: Which
3: right.
2: starts with head gasket and works its way down.
3: Right.
2: Tyler, how much? You gave $40,000 for the car. Where are you at in recon in it right now?
4: I'm pretty deep. Probably about 15-20 into that car. But I'm looking for a bid for my Gullwing. Come on, that's what the show's all about. Give
2: okay.
4: me some money.
3: What are you
4: on
3: looking
4: it.
3: For? What do you need?
4: Look, I you never say the first number. Usually you guys go first. What is it? Come on, Jay. You
3: no,
4: need another
3: what is
4: one.
3: It you need? You need an oil pump?
4: Oh, it needs a full rebuild. It is smoked.
2: So are we are we bidding it finished or not finished?
4: Not finished. Take it as is in pieces with the cylinder scored, and my brand new race cam is ruined, and yeah, it's a mess.
3: You put a race cam in it?
4: I put a sport cam in an engine with questionable oil pressure, yes. I'm not
3: that
4: bright.
3: You know, the thing about if you want a fast car, get a new car. I had a friend of mine who bought a Fiat Abarth, and they want like $30,000 to bring it up to from 160 to 180 horsepower. And I go, why don't you just buy a car with 200 horsepower? I mean, you know, what is it you want it for? You know, I mean, the Gullwing was stock. It was pretty good, but
2: with the blown motors at 1.5 million?
3: Well, it's a six-cylinder. And it's all mechanical. So that's the advantage of it, okay? You can look at it. You can fix it. You can see what – you know, to work on like a 98 Taurus, well, okay, there's a relay. It looks brand new, but is it burned out inside? I can't – all I can do is replace it. I can't fix it. The nice thing out about a Mercedes is you can fix it. It's mechanical fuel injection. It's complicated, but it's not that complicated. I mean, you can follow a progression of how it goes together and how it comes apart, you know? So, I mean, there's a thing to, you know, some guys charge just crazy money to do these things. But sometimes just a good, competent, honest mechanic can work his way through these problems. Because it's still basically, you've got no oil pressure. Why? Okay, you need a pump, you need this, you need that, you know. I mean, the cylinders are scored. That's not the end of the world. You pull a block and you hone them. That's not crazy. They will charge people crazy amounts of money because, you know, all this number matching nonsense and all that. To me, that's all just guys throwing silver dollars in the ocean. You know?
2: Hubie, what's the bill going to be in Atlanta to be finished?
4: Probably around 25.
3: Oh, that's not bad.
2: Okay.
3: Okay, that's pretty good.
2: So if you've got competent people on it and we buy it, I would rather let them finish the job than move it in parts and then have a new set of problems. So will you take $1.6 million for it?
4: No. How about $1.6 million in your XJ220? Your jet?
2: Oh, you want to swap? This has turned into a swap
3: shop. Well, let me ask you something. $1.6 million, and now it's not an alloy car, is it?
4: No, it's not an alloy car. I know he's doing pretty good. That's a pretty nice bid.
3: That's a very good bid. I would take that and run. I mean, for a car that's in pieces right now,
2: would you mind going on the road with me? I like this good cut back.
3: No, but what I mean is it's I see them. I've seen these go for anywhere from $850,000 to up to $1.6 million. But 1.6 means, oh boy, the interior, everything's beautiful.
2: But he just got it out of the Mercedes, so that they had it restored at what's that place called?
3: Classic Center.
2: Yeah, the real one. So this should be a good one. You've seen the car. Is it a great one?
4: Is it a good one?
3: Oh, is it done already?
2: Yeah, the resto's done.
3: Oh, I'm sorry. I thought it was down there getting the engine.
2: He got the resto done, and then he blew the damn motor in.
3: Oh, okay. Oh, then he blew it afterwards.
4: Yeah, afterwards. They woke it up. But there has been a few, you know, completed. They're over $2 million. We had one wild one that was a metal body at Barrett a few years ago. It sold for $3.5 million, which isn't very repeatable. It's just two people in a room going crazy. But you know, Jay's right. They were around there.
3: Don't they warranty their work? How many miles did you put on it since you got? Got it back.
4: Well, they did say that they didn't rebuild the engine back then. So there was some compression issues, and they noted, hey, your engine might be a little tired. And I said, you know, that's fine. We don't need to rebuild it. Go ahead and just put a sport cam on it. You know, that's what I want to do instead of spending money.
2: We're on the air with Jay Leno and Tyler Hoover, and my name's John Clay Wolf, and we're negotiating a Mercedes Gullwing.
3: Yeah, you know, the problem, if you're going to put the sports cam, then you fix the compression problem. Then you fix the, you know, if you want it back to stock, put the stock cam back in it, and it'll run fine. I mean, now you're.
2: What he's telling you, if you were to quit messing with it, you'd be fine.
3: Well,
2: why you got to keep messing with it, Hoovy?
3: Let's try. I mean, but you can't improve. You got to improve everything at once. You can't just put a cam in and go, you know. It seems a little crazy to me.
2: He's disgusted, dude.
4: Thank you, Captain Hindsight. I appreciate it.
2: What, Captain Hindsight? What does it take to buy it?
4: I think I just put it out there. 1.6 is a good number. I'll take it, but I want an XJ220.
2: But what's my XJ220 worth?
4: That's a great YouTube project.
2: But it's already started, so I'm not going to sell it not finished.
3: Okay, I'll ask a question. Why would you want an XJ220?
2: We buy cars, and because I have a feeling that car is going to go up in value.
3: When that car came out, it was supposed to be a V12.
2: Right.
3: Rear-wheel drive, crazy horsepower. By the time it hit the streets, it was a V6. I mean,
2: it's 220 miles an hour, is the fastest production car in the world at the time.
3: But you know, it's more, all the fun is between 40 and 120. If you're going 220 in a 30-year-old car, you're just going to jail. It's just crazy, you know. And it might do that going off a cliff or downhill. But there's no proof that it does. You know, Jaguar always does that. When the XKE came out in the 60s, the speedometer went to 150. Oh, my God, 150. That's unbelievable. No, but they never hit that speed.
2: Hoovy, if I took your offer finished, I would be giving you $1.2 million for your SL. I mean, $2.2 million for your SL. And I'm not feeling the love that strong. But we'll work on this. And Jay and I, when we get done, we're going to go. I'm going to go look in my cash drawer, and he can count his money. Hell, we may buy it together.
3: Well, you know, the nice thing about a gull wing is when you put it up on the rack, you know, people use, I got a numbers matching Corvette. Well, the numbers don't match. They're all different numbers. You might have the right numbers for your car. But when you put a Jag, when you put a SL up on the rack, the A-arm has the same number as the transmission, as the rear end.
2: All the way.
3: So you know you've got, mine one sitting over there, my old race car. It's got all the original parts on it. I mean, it looks crappy like a race car, but I drive it and I use it. So to me, that's the fun part. You know, when I go to a car show, I can sit on the fender.
2: Mm-hmm.
3: You know,
2: I
3: can let kids sit in the car because it's not, oh, that's the fitted luggage. That's my favorite thing. I always tell guys, look, no wife is going to put her stuff in your stupid fitted luggage. Okay?
2: We'll be back in just a minute. My name's John Clay Wolf. His name is Dr. Jay Leno. We are in the famous Leno's Garage this morning. Hoovy, I'll talk to you in a bit. Thanks for calling
3: in. Good talking to you, Hoof.
2: We'll keep working on it. Joe in Colorado, you stay hooked. We'll be right back.
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0: Colorado Rust. Yes, no.
1: It's got a little on it. Years ago, I had a guy who was in a body shop. He was supposed to paint it for me and done all that stuff. And it turned out to be one of those deals where I
0: you
1: got
0: paid
1: to
0: him, and
1: what.
0: He didn't do your car. It just happens more than it does. It's the craziest thing. So I need to repaint this. I need to repaint this car. So I'm going to spend, and you probably got a good one. So I'm going to spend $15,000 on a paint job, be in this thing for $25,000 plus the shipping. And if it's a good car, I'll be in it about right, and I'll buy it. So if it's what you just described, I own it. So start taking pictures. Go to givemethevin.com. Get a picture of the front and the back of the title. Take a picture of the cars, the parts. My guys are listening to the radio show right now. They know the deal we're making, and we'll start moving on this and get you paid.
1: All righty.
0: Thank you, sir. My name's John Clay Wolf. We're live at Jay Leno's Garage. You can see us live on video on the stream at jcwshow.com. Jay's sitting next to me, and we've got another special guest that actually bought an opportunity to sit with Jay and I on the show at a charitable, was it cancer or was it children's hospital? Children's hospital. Okay. It'd be great. And he's a motorcycle buff. We'll be right back.

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1: Yo, we're back to the John Clay Wolf Show, taking over.

0: back. A little Cypress Hill. Good morning, everybody. I'm sitting here with Jay Leno in his garage. We're broadcasting live from here. And we've got Scott Slider. I didn't say it right.
1: No, he said Slager.
0: Slager?
1: Slager. That sounds like something a teacher would tell a student. You know, Mrs. Johnson, your son is a real slager. It just sounds like something that, you know, he applies himself, but he doesn't apply himself. He can do it, you know, but it just sounds like one of those bad teacher names. You know.
0: So you were at the Children's Hospital auction, and you bought this moment donated to charity.
1: Well, we should explain. I do a lot of charity stuff here at the garage, and it raises a lot of money for different charities. We don't take any money for it. It goes directly to the charity. And people get a chance to visit the garage. So you can imagine what the hell came in second. What the second prize was if this is the first prize. But, yeah. But he was nice enough to bid and help out the organization. So we invited him down.
0: So you watch our stuff on YouTube?
2: Mm-hmm.
0: Oh, good. So you got a double whammy. You like both of us.
1: You seem shocked. You watch our stuff.
0: Right, you watch that stuff.
1: Yeah, I was stunned.
0: It's actually catching on really well. I mean, it's people like, you know, I can't believe you're they're really bragging on our product. And I'm like, if I'd had cameras following me around for the past 30 years, that's all I've been doing is going around and buying cars. And
1: well, you know, it's fun because I'm not a sports guy, but sports radio is huge.
0: Right.
1: But I'm a car guy, and it's fun to see car radio get like sports radio.
0: Yep.
1: Guys call in. It just, what if some are off the wall, some are crazy, some are really smart. And it makes it make for a lot of fun.
0: 800-800-7234, 800-800-RADIO. Now tell me about your motorcycle ventures. Are you a dirt bike rider or a racer?
2: Yeah, I race motocross.
1: Oh, wow, okay.
2: That's my
0: And what is your age?
2: I'm 69.
0: Really? What do you ride? Do you run the vintage or you run new stuff?
2: No, I run a 450 Kawasaki.
0: 450, like a KX450, KXF?
2: Mm-hmm.
0: Are you going to get the new 327 two-stroke?
2: I've already got a deposit on it. I get it September 1st.
1: Oh, there you go.
0: Do you ride trails?
2: No.
0: So, you haven't seen me walk yet, but I've got a terrible hitch in my giddy-up. Jay, I don't know if you remember this, but I broke my back 20 years ago and got my spinal cord, and I was paralyzed, waist down, so I'm real lucky to be walking again.
1: Right, right. And you're back on a motorcycle. That shows real genius on your part.
0: And I'm friends with Hoobie, so it's very...
1: Yeah, and you're friends with Hoobie, who's got an oil problem. Yeah,
0: right.
1: Yeah.
0: But, you know, it's really the only thing, and I bet you can understand this, like, that you still get that feeling, and you can still... I'm a paraplegic, but I still can be an athlete on that bike. And I do trails. I do not do motocross because I don't want to be I don't want to be jumping. But I race cross country, and you said nice. You still enter motocross races?
2: Yeah.
0: What class?
2: I run 65 expert.
0: Okay, so you can really ride.
2: Yeah.
0: And there's nothing more fun than mopping up some 25-year-old that thinks he's good. It's the best feeling in the world.
2: Absolutely.
0: It really is. I mean, yeah. And you hear them talking, and they're big, and then they're, hey, I'll go ride with you. And you smoke them, and it's like, oh, my God. It's almost worth dying for.
1: You know what's more fun?
0: What?
1: When you're 25 years old, you get to wipe out a 70-year-old guy. That's the real fun. You see that guy fall on his ass. There you go.
0: Now, do you still get on your street bikes ever?
1: I do. I like street bikes.
0: They're
1: I like
0: a little bit dangerous,
1: stuff.
0: Too.
1: It is. You know, you're driving 100-year-old motorcycles with no brakes. Like, I've got that Ace over there, which is a four-cylinder 1924, and it's a great bike, but it doesn't – you know, it retards progress.
0: You can't say that on the radio anymore.
1: Yeah, it doesn't stop. You just retard progress. But it's a lot of fun, and it is a little silly driving 100-year-old motorcycles that way, traffic, because you're going, hey, excuse me. You sail through red lights all the time because you got no brakes, you know.
0: And you're 75 years old, is that about right?
1: I'm 76.
0: So we've got 176 years of experience
1: that's
0: going
1: right,
0: down the
1: right,
0: highway.
1: Yeah, right. That's right.
0: Going
1: right.
0: down the highway.
1: Yeah.
0: And you're making fun of us, but you're running down the highway on a 100-year motorcycle.
1: Now, Scott, what do you do for a living? What do you do?
2: I own a sheet metal company.
1: Oh, cool. That's good. Yeah. Oh, you told me you worked on some Duesenbergs, right?
2: Yeah. I did the firewall for one of yours, and we do stuff for a company called Mid-50s that makes all the stuff for mid-50 Ford trucks.
1: Oh, right, right.
2: So I make the rails that go in the wood and the fender walls and the firewalls. And
1: it's so funny because 50s trucks are hot now, but 50s cars, I'm stunned at how, like, I think we're in the same age group. we remember when 57 Chevys were $225,000, $250 for a rest of them. Now they're $80,000, $60,000, you know, and you go, what happened? Well, everybody just aged out. They remembers those. Young people don't have any memories of going to high school in a 57 Chevy, you know, it unless they're really slow and they get left back a lot. But yeah, so it's funny to see it move to, you know, I went to this Radwood event, you know, that's like cars from the 90s. And it looked like the Walmart parking lot to me. I went, these are just Honda Accords and everything. But these kids, my mom used to take me ice cream every Sunday. And you realize they have an emotional attachment to these cars the way we did to the 57 Chevys, you know. It's interesting.
0: So is most of your work on cars, or do you do airplane skins and everything?
2: No, nothing to do really with, we're more industrial for food service and we do stuff for oil well industry, and we're pretty much
0: that's where the
2: across
0: money,
2: the
0: board. That's where the money comes from.
1: Yeah, there you go. Yeah.
0: The key word, oil fields.
1: You don't get the oil stuff mixed up with the food stuff. Well, that's it gets a little, tastes a little greasy.
0: So how did you come up to make the Bugatti fenders for his car?
2: It wasn't the Bugatti fenders, it was the firewall.
0: Oh, firewall. Sorry.
1: Firewall for Duesenberg.
2: Yeah.
1: Good to see you paying attention.
2: Yeah.
0: I was looking at that Bugatti right there, and it stuck in my brain.
2: The gentleman that restores them for Jay.
1: Randy Ema.
2: Yes. He came to my shop and said, can you do this? And I said, yeah. So he got us from Marcel. See who Marcel
0: is?
2: Sure.
1: Yeah. Oh, Marcel, yeah.
2: Yeah, so I know Luke really well. And
1: you know, that's the sad thing, that everybody that does this kind of work, you're probably one of the younger guys. And there's just not enough young people going into metal shaping. And I mean, you can make a lot of money. You can do really well with this stuff. But nobody teaches it anymore. You know, I remember when I got a 1913 Mercer Raceabout. I got it 30 years ago. And the transmission was pretty beaten up. So I took it out, went down to Fisher Gear in downtown. I said, make me all new gears. They did perfectly. I go back for another car 6-7 years later. They got sold to India. I mean, the whole thing, the plant, they bought everything, all the gear cutting, everything. And we just don't make stuff in America anymore. You know, I've got one of those 27-liter Merlin aircraft engines in a car.
0: Coolest thing in
1: the
0: world.
1: And there's nobody around that has a lathe big enough to turn the crank on it.
2: Oh, yeah.
1: You know, I mean, it doesn't, it got sold, it got sent to China, it's got sent, and it's really sad, because I think the big money in the next couple of generations is going to be in people who do physical skills, air conditioning repair, heating repair, because nobody can do anything mechanical. Everybody wants to be a data processor or something like that, you know. So the people who can actually work at their hands and make things, I think, will be a huge demand. I mean, your prices are not cheap, correct?
2: No.
1: No? No. You didn't even hesitate. No. No. So, well, that's what I mean. That's good. So you get to... You know, I got a buddy. He had he did Allison transmissions. He made $350,000 a year because there's nobody around that can fix an Allison transmission.
0: How many employees in your business?
2: About 40.
0: Yep. Okay. And do you have children that are going to take it over? Are you going to sell to your employees, or do you know?
2: No, they don't want anything to do with it.
0: I understand. I've kind of run into that problem myself.
2: I retired about 2 years ago. I have a general manager that runs the company for me. Mm-hmm.
0: What year did you start it?
2: 2000.
0: And were you working in that before you got into it?
2: Yes.
0: Gotcha. Marcel, you know, if you watch our videos, you know I'm good buddies with Chip Foose.
1: Right.
2: Oh, yeah.
0: And he's got that log in his shop, and he talks about how much he uses it when he's shaping metal. A wooden log.
1: Oh, you mean the English wheel?
0: Well, he's got the English wheel next to him, but he still uses it to do some of the form, and you know more about it than I do. Did you see that video I did with him when he was going through all that with Foose? It's on our YouTube channel, but he was explaining his process. But you know, you could just tell how manual he really is, and he likes the old aircraft metal benders better than the new stuff. He said he can make a better product with it, but nobody can run it. But he uses Marcel. It's funny I'll bring that up.
2: Yeah. Luke, one of the owners there of Marcel, he built a all aluminum car. Mm-hmm. I helped him with some of the parts on the car. And it's spectacular. He designed it from like 4 or 5 different Ferraris and put it all together as one car. Yeah. And he left it all aluminum. He didn't paint it to show his workmanship. And it is fabulous.
0: We're here in Jay Leno's garage. We've got Jay and myself and Scott, who's a fan. And he bought a slot to be on the show with us. He's the reason we're here right now, actually, to a charity cause. motorcycle racer, car enthusiast. And we will be right back with one more segment across the country. And then West Coast, we've got another hour for you. Be right back.
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2: Good morning, America. My name is John Clay Wolf. I'm sitting here next to Jay Leno from his garage. That was Corolla, and ironically, I've got a caller sitting here, Angie in Huntington Beach. You there?
3: Hi, good morning. Yes, ironically.
2: Your question is, am I going out to see Adam Corolla tonight? Where is he playing?
3: Well, I was kind of putting two and two together. I was hoping that I would see you there tonight. He is playing at Sea Legs on the beach in Huntington Beach.
2: That's not far from where we're staying.
3: It is not.
2: Hey, it's my son's birthday. He's 20 today.
4: Hey, happy birthday.
2: Maddox, good job. You made it 20 years. Do you want to go see Corolla tonight? All right.
3: Yeah,
2: I think we'll go, Angie. I'll call him, Maddox.
3: Yeah.
2: And Jay, you're playing at Comedy Magic tomorrow, Sunday night.
4: Tomorrow.
2: All right, Angie, you'll see me there. Thanks for reminding me. All right, good job. Did you see where Tony Romo got pulled over in Wisconsin, and they didn't give him a driving while intoxicated. They gave him an operating while intoxicated. In Wisconsin, you get the first one for free.
4: Oh, well.
2: They give you a pat on the back, they take your picture, and they let you go.
4: Let me guess, white guy, football player?
2: Yes.
4: Gee, what are the odds of that, huh?
2: Here's
4: my thing. I don't drink, so I'm probably the wrong person, but with Uber, you're drinking and you're driving. I mean, it just seems like the craziest thing to me. You think you'd have friends who would go, "Hey, let me get you an Uber, $30, and you're home, you pick your car up tomorrow, it's no problem." Now you have this horrible thing on your record. It keeps you from getting TV endorsements and all this other stuff, you know. It used to be funny. Do you remember Foster Brooks? Do you remember who that was?
2: Sure. The name sounds
4: Foster
2: familiar.
4: Brooks was a comedian. He used to do the Dean Martin roast. He played the best drunk. He would come out, "Hi, everybody," you know, and really funny. And then they realized, well, there's really nothing funny about drunk driving. So they kind of took him off the air there. But it was pretty funny.
2: I saw you. I was a Dodge Chrysler dealer years ago, and you did a corporate gig for them in Vegas 20 years ago. And I was your shtick. I guess you knew you were talking to a bunch of car dealers because
4: right.
2: It was a little edgier than I remember.
4: Oh, okay.
2: Yeah.
4: Well, the Tonight Show was sort of mainstream, so you can't be too edgy. But
2: right.
4: Yeah, it was a bit.
2: You had some air you wanted to let out. You were.
4: I remember doing that. That was fun. And car dealers are great because they
2: like the bad
4: very
2: jokes.
4: Very gregarious guys.
2: Right.
4: And, you know, they also want filthy jokes they can tell the customers. You know?
2: You do 200 nights a year?
4: Yeah, about that. Yeah.
2: God almighty. So you travel all over the country all the time, right?
4: Yeah.
2: Out of here, I guess?
4: Yeah, out of here, yeah. I go and come back the same day. I'm taking care of my wife, so I try to come back every night. I mean, I went to Puerto Rico for the day, and I was back by, 11 o'clock at night, so it was okay. It's not bad.
2: Do you still have that house that they were talking about online about 10 years ago that you bought in Rhode Island?
4: Oh, yeah. I never sell anything. I keep that. You know, I watch the show Hoarders, and I go, what's the problem? The guy's fine. I mean, you can get to the bathroom. Look, you can get it on the magazines. You know, like people say, "Oh, you got this car. What's it worth?" It doesn't matter. I'm never going to sell it. The house goes first, you know, so.
2: These are funny. Marcus, are you there?
5: Yeah, I'm here.
2: So you've got a 65 Chevy C10 with a 71 Chevelle motor, 396, 15,000 on the motor, on the miles, 70% restored. You want 20,000 for it. And what I try to communicate to my listeners is that if I'm going to buy your project that you gave up on for whatever terms, I'm going to buy it so cheap that I can go through all the pain that you decided to pass on. Does that make sense?
5: I understand what you're saying.
2: Yeah. Am I hurting your feelings?
5: No.
2: Okay, good, because I'm not trying to hurt your feelings. This is when he tells me that he's on his death's door and he's got a doctor bill and yeah. I feel terrible.
4: But yeah, 70% scares me.
2: Right.
4: So that means 30% is missing.
2: No, he's going to tell you about all the parts he has.
4: Oh, okay.
2: So what is the 30% left?
5: It's probably more like 80%, you know, maybe even a little above that. It's
4: Does
5: a
4: it
5: driver.
4: Run? Does it run now?
5: Yeah, I can go. Yeah, it runs right now.
4: Like to me, I don't buy something unless it can move. It doesn't matter how bad it is. I know everything is there. I put it in gear, it moved, went backwards. Okay, I know everything is there. Mm-hmm. Now I just have to fix everything.
2: Right.
4: But as opposed to having something that's, you know, the cylinder heads are off and, it's rusty and, oh, God.
2: It's tough.
4: Yeah.
2: So the what's left is probably the paint and body?
5: No, the paint and body's real good shape. It's not a high-dollar paint job, but it looks good from, you know, you're walking up on it. Looks good.
2: Is it a short bed or a long bed?
5: It's a long bed. It doesn't have the wood in the bed restored. It's still got the original wood in it.
2: Would you take 10 for it?
5: No, people have been trying to offer me 10. I've had this truck for 25 years. The motor, transmission, and bell housing and clutch is worth 10 grand.
2: Right.
4: Well, I like the 396. I thought that was a sexy motor when I was a kid.
2: Well, I think the reason people are offering you 10 is because that's what it's worth. Would you take 11 for it?
5: Well, that might be what it's worth, but the motor and transmission and bell housing is worth more than that. It's an L78 396 4 volt main. Got big port heads. Got a Z33 camshaft in it. It's got the factory aluminum big port intake.
2: Charlie, you got a drop from Dazed and Confused?
6: Let me tell you what Melvin Toast is packing right here. I've got 411 Posi Track Outback, 750 double pumper, Edelbrock intakes, Ford over 30, 11-to-1 pop up pistons, turbojet, 390 horsepower. We're talking some muscle.
2: That's McConaughey in Dazed and Confused. And whenever people start that, we hit that.
4: Oh, I see.
2: We play that clip.
4: Yeah, that's a tough job you got. You're like telling people their wife is ugly. You know?
2: It is. It is a tough job.
4: I think I want more of this beauty contest. You know, Bob, I don't think it's quite going to work. Why? Why not? You know? I mean, this guy's obviously put a lot of money into it. But the sad thing is, that's why you get things cheap, because somebody else put the money in, you know?
2: Right.
4: I always tell people, don't restore it for the next guy, because they're not going to like the color you painted it or whatever it might be. You know, whatever you have, sell it as is. That way you won't lose money on it. And, yeah.
2: Marcus, I'll give you 11 grand.
5: No, that won't do it, no.
2: All right. Mm. I appreciate the phone call.
5: All right. Thank you.
2: Get it finished. Call me back. I'm a lot better buyer on a finished car than an unfinished car. 800-800-7234, 800-800-RADIO. Let me go through some things real quick. You've got how many cars in here, like 220?
4: Oh, I got 216 on the road.
2: Yeah. And how many in the shop?
4: A couple more. Other than,
2: yeah. Right.
4: Three or four.
2: And you're a self-proclaimed hoarder?
4: Yeah, I think that's probably fair to say.
2: Are there any cars in here you never sell anything? Is there any car when you walk by it you get mad at it and that I can buy one from you?
4: No, there's nothing there I get mad at. Why would I get mad at?
2: You just got a bad something.
4: It doesn't start. That's where I punch the car. That doesn't really make a lot of sense.
2: I mean, you're just sick of looking at it. You're just like, I don't like it. I don't want it here. It doesn't deserve to be here.
4: Well, no, I don't. I bought it in the first place because I liked it.
2: Okay.
4: So there's no reason. Nothing has changed really with that. No, I'm. I'm happy with what I got.
2: You're not mad at any of your automobiles at this moment.
4: I don't really get mad at inanimate objects, you know. Like, I'm mad at that lamp, and now I threw it. Okay, now I have a broken lamp. All right, now what is that? I don't understand what that gets me.
2: We only have a few car. We only have a few minutes left, but my favorite car here is your GM prototype that you guys built, the jet car.
4: Oh, the EcoJet, yeah.
2: That's incredible. I wish they would have made something like that. I'm sure they couldn't have made it in a jet that made sense.
4: No, you can't clean up a jet, emissions-wise. I've got a Chrysler Turbine car that was built in the 60s. It's smooth. It idles at 22,000 RPM. If I put this bottle on the engine, you can't. There's not a ripple in the water. It runs smooth. The trouble is emissions. You just can't clean up a jet. It just can't be done. It just by its very nature, they're dirty motors to run. So that's why the project is not going forward.
2: We got to get out. We're on a hard network clock. West Coast, hang tight. We've got another hour up for you. Everybody else, we've got a video. If you want to see my collection, you can go to John Clay Wolf or jcwshow.com on YouTube. We put out a weekly video, 12 Central, every Saturday. I've been doing that for a year, and that is a lot of work.
4: We got to thank Scott. Thank you,
2: my absolutely.
4: Friend. And thanks for working with your hands and making things people actually need. I mean, I think it's great. I think it's terrific. I have a great respect for people who work with their hands and can work with metal and actually make stuff, you know. Lost art, and it's nice to see you're still doing this.
2: Guys, West Coast, hang tight. Everybody else, we'll see you next week. Thanks again. Thanks, Jay.
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Well, good morning, Los Angeles, on 98.7, LA's alternative rock. 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

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Okay, so Dexter and the Moonrocks, this song Freaking Out. 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

0: Sometimes I'm convinced that that is the most beautiful song on the planet. That was Keen, Alt 98.7, LA's alternative rock of Nicole Alvarez. What is your name?
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Alt 98.7. I love them so much. I love them so much. I'm excited for Ohana. So Ohana is the same weekend as Ocean Way Fest. Granted, two opposite ends of the world, pretty much. I don't like that's not fair. Whoever scheduled that, but I'm gonna make it happen. New Julia Wolf. This is in my room. Alt 98.7.

All 98.7 Jimmy World is at the Vans Warped Tour this weekend. They're celebrating 20 years of, oh, damn it, which album? I can't think. It's too early. I haven't had coffee. But I hope that you are prepared for a stellar weekend. Here's some Linkin Park, Alt 98.7.

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0: Ellie's Alternative Rock. I'm looking for caller 98, and that's you. What's your name?
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0: 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Congratulations.

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That was a banger album, Alt 98.7, some Outkast for your Saturday morning. We've got tickets to all kinds of things all weekend long. The Vans Warped Tour is going on. The U.S. Open of Surf is kicking off. There's no reason not to have a perfect, endless summer.

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God, I love that song so much. It's got something sprinkled in it, like some sort of magic. I'm Nicole Alvarez. Remember this number, 800-782-7987. Wherever you're going, whatever you're doing this weekend, I hope you're having

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0: God, it's stunning outside. I know it's hot, but Alt 98.7 LA's Alternative Rock. Would you like to go to a concert? Caller 98. If so, what is your name?
1: My name's Nicole.
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I'm Nicole Alvarez. 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

I have an offering for you. All 98.7, LA's Alternative Rock. I'm Nicole Alvarez. Let's get you to see Almost Monday. The solicit's coming up next. 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

0: Time flies when you're having fun. I'm Nicole Alvarez, almost out of here, but you're caller 98. What's your name?
1: Oh, my God. My name is CJ.
0: Happy weekend, winner. 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

Alt-98.7, Ali's Alternative Rock. I'm Nicole Alvarez. Thank you for spending the morning with me. It's been really awesome. I can't wait to get out into the world because there's so much going on. Warped Tour, U.S. Open of Surf. You can go see the Odyssey. You can do nothing. It doesn't matter. The weekend is yours. We'll talk Monday, 10 a.m., Alt-98.7.

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0: 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Thank you for joining us today on this live music discovery weekend.
1: What that means is this. We're going to get you tickets to some younger artists who are making some great noise out there, Booker.
0: Okay. Maybe before they hit the big stadiums, you'll see them at the Fonda, like Julia Wolf this hour. We have tickets to see her.
1: She is from the New York area. She's doing incredible, and she's like hovering around the top 10 on my Out of Order show, by the way.
0: I've never heard of that. On tomorrow night at what time?
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1: I was reading an interesting story today on attention spans. Hopefully you're still with us right now. And Microsoft, they reported attention spans. You've probably heard about this. It's gone from 12 seconds down to 8 seconds. Mm-hmm. But specifically, soccer players were studied, Booker. And they found that soccer players who are able to check out the field for at least 10 seconds gain an advantage. So what did the Premier League do? They have cut down the amount of time that a goalie can have the ball before they kick it away down to 8 seconds.
0: Oh, so it's like a play clock on the goalie. So the goalie catches it, blocks it. He's got 8 seconds to sail it off.
1: Right, because if you get 10 or more, they think that's a huge advantage.
0: Oh.
1: That's how long it takes to scan. So you're like, let's bring that down to 8 seconds.
0: Interesting.
1: So when you're watching the Premier League and those goalies have the ball, and it speeds up the game a little bit as well.
0: Yeah.
1: Which I'm a big fan of.
0: Yeah.
1: Ask me my favorite soccer players.
0: What's your favorite soccer player?
1: Can't name one.
0: Me neither. I like
1: Pele.
0: You and I are the same guy. Pele's great. You know what I hate about soccer? You don't understand when the game's over. There's like extra time, and then only the official knows. So it's like when he feels like it's over, I guess it's over. So you're sitting there as a fan like, what if he was about to score

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1: 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Julia Wolf from Long Island, New York, is playing the Fonda, and you just won tickets.
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0: 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Do you know what that is?
1: Yes, I do. It's about sending you to see live music and newer artists who are making a lot of noise out there. 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
0: We think this guy is on his way. We've met him. I would like to say we broke him. His name is Somber.
1: Oh, yeah, we did break him, Booker. His spirits.
0: We're going to get you tickets to see one Somber October 10th at the Forum. We'll get you in this hour. Here at

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1: Booker, if you never want to miss somebody's hand when you're going for a medium five, high five, or super high five, what are you supposed to do with your eyeballs so you don't miss their hand?
0: This might be the most interesting thing that's ever come out of your mouth.
1: The answer, everybody, is this, and you can start doing it right now. You look at their elbow. You look, right, DJ Regulate?
0: Yeah. He pointed at his elbow.
1: You look at their elbow, and your hands will meet. Look at his elbow. You see, Booker just did it. Booker, give me a high five.
2: That doesn't even make sense.
1: Booker, give me a high five.
0: I'm not even looking at his hand.
1: I know. It just works somehow.
0: You do a smack forward. You have a lame high five.
1: Thank you, Booker. Pepsi is recalling Schweppes Zero Sugar Ginger Ale.
0: Okay.
1: The reason, there's actually sugar in it, so it's not sugar-free.
0: Whoops.
1: But my main thing is here, do people drink ginger ale not in an airplane?
0: No, I have ginger ale at the house.
1: You are weird, Booker.
0: You're living a fun-free life.
1: I'm Stryker. That's all I got.

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1: And you're going to go see an artist that Booker and Stryker broke. He was nominated for Best New Artist at the Grammys, and he's playing the Forum. He just won tickets to see Somber.
2: Oh my goodness, thank you. So excited.
0: That guy was a nobody before Booker and Stryker. 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More tickets coming up on this live music discovery weekend. 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

0: 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Zendaya. 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The other one.
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1: If you are a guest in somebody's house or apartment, are you allowed to tell the people in the house that you don't like where the thermostat is set? And can you walk up and change it without asking?
0: No. That's like touching another man's wife. You can't touch my thermostat. You stay away from my nest.
1: I want you to think not just for your own personal space. In general, you're saying if you had a guest over and they said, hey, Booker, do you mind just making it a little cooler for a few minutes? I'm sweating here.
0: You didn't pose the question, can I ask? You said, I'm going to go up. I'm going to touch your lady. That's what I heard. I didn't hear you ask if you could touch my lady.
1: Is a guest allowed to ask for the thermostat to be changed?
0: Yes.
1: I want to be very clear on two numbers here, and I'm not trying to make a joke with one of the numbers. This is the degrees everybody's house should be at.
0: The sweet spots.
1: The sweet spot. I'm good with any of these numbers. You ready?
0: I know what they are. How many do you want? You want three?
1: Give me three numbers.
0: Three numbers.
1: That I'm great at.
0: 67, 68, or 69.
1: You're off by one.
0: One?
1: 68, 69, and 70.
0: 70?
1: I'll give you the 70.
0: Wow.
1: I don't want to give you 70, but I will. I would like it one less, but take the 70.
0: 70.
1: 67 gets a little chilly.
0: It does get chilly.
1: And if you notice, some people's houses or wherever you live, it's a different 67.
0: True.
1: My 67 is freezing. I was at someone else's place over the weekend. They're 67. I'm like, it's hot in here. What's going on?
0: But no, you can't touch someone else's. And I think I have before. I think I've just walked by it. Just give it a little bit more cooling in the summer.
1: Just a little finger right on it.
0: Yeah,
1: a little twirl.
0: Put the finger right in there. You know what I mean?
1: Counterclockwise. Let's move on.
0: You touch my nest. I have her named and everything.
1: And so if you just call us idiots on the text
0: line. Yeah, we are. Listen, if you're hot, just go outside. Cool down for a couple seconds, and you'll come back in. You'll be like, wow, it's nice in here.
1: Okay. That's
0: all you got to do.
1: Thank you for the tip.
0: Anytime. Just the tip. Booker and Stryker.

0: It's Booker and Stryker. It is Alt 98.7, LA's alternative rock. We got a live music discovery weekend going.
1: These are all bands that should be on your radar. The band you're going to win tickets for this hour, Almost Monday, Booker, from San Diego.
0: We met these dudes. They are awesome. If you haven't seen them, we'd like to get you tickets to see them October 20th at the Belasco. Not now, but before 5 o'clock. Hang out. 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
0: 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See him October 20th at Belasco Theater.
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1: So we were just hanging out with our producer DJ Regulate, and he was telling us he was at a restaurant for sushi this weekend. They will remain nameless because it's a good place. He saw the price of his three items. He got those items, but when the bill came, they overcharged him for each item, $1 extra for each item.
2: Correct.
1: So one of the rolls was how much money on the menu, and then how much was it on the bill?
2: So for example, spicy edamame was $9, but I got charged $10.
1: And what about any sushi rolls?
2: A sushi roll was $14, but I got charged $15.
1: So what's the right move as the consumer? And it's only $3, but still.
2: Right. I was in nickel and diming. I don't care about $3, but I noticed
0: baller
2: after the difference.
1: Well, I don't think the move is anything now. You just let it go. But if you were sitting there, let's tackle that.
0: I think it's illegal to do that. I think it's like false advertising. I think you have to.
1: Not illegal.
0: I think it's illegal.
1: Not moral. Will you go back to this place with that receipt and say something? Or will you send him a DM on Instagram? What's your move?
2: I was debating whether to do something. I DJ maybe two businesses down from the sushi restaurant. Okay. So I'm going to be there often. It's $3.
1: It's the principle. It's not the money. And by the way, if you go there 10 times, that's $30. Who doesn't want $30?
0: Yeah. I think you're onto something. I think you have to, the next time you go, see if it happens again, number one, and maybe sit there and when you get your bill, then bring it up and then say, hey, not for nothing, but your prices don't match what your menu set.
1: Right.
0: And I think that's okay to bring up. And I get everybody with inflation and everything costs more and they need to make more money, but they also need to tell you that.
1: Print your menu. Right. Even, or just get a Sharpie.
0: Even if you put a piece of tape on the top of the menu that just says everything on this menu is $1 more, then I'm fine with it. At least I know, but it's the whole taking the menu at face value.
1: But also, here's what happens as well, and this is good for the server. The more money that your bill is, the more they're going to get on the tip.
0: Yeah.
1: So they got some extra money as well. Again, that's good for the server, but bad for you. The menu said $15 for a sushi roll. They got charged $16. The edamame was like $7. They charged him $8. Everything was $1 more. 3-2-3. Hey, you guys are not thinking about this correctly. You're only looking at it as one person only. If they do this to everyone,
0: right,
1: you're talking about an extra $100 to $1,000 a day for 10 to 100 people that go there.
0: That is a good point.
1: And then we go 714. What's up, Booker and Stryker? I would say something the next time I was there for sure. 323 from Tim. This is principal. I will low-key ask for the manager. 562. I absolutely will tell them every time, and I look at my receipt every time I go to a restaurant.
3: Yeah. Hey, Booker. It's me, Jesse Hernandez from Winter Park. How you doing?
0: How you doing, brother?
3: I'm doing great. I love you guys.
0: Thanks.
3: But to answer your question, I've been working in retail for 17 years. It's false advertising to charge two different prices.
0: That's what I thought. Yeah, it's illegal to do, right?
3: I've seen that happen before.
0: Yeah. All right.
3: Bye, guys. Love you guys.
1: Love you. The

0: 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It is a live music discovery weekend.
1: The band is Almost Monday. They're from San Diego. They're playing the Belasco in October, and you just won tickets.
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1: This mom named her daughter after a piece of furniture, and now she regrets it. Piece of furniture.
0: Something in the room.
1: Something in the room.
0: I got it.
1: Go ahead.
0: I have it. Vanity. What else could it be?
1: I love the way Booker's brain is working right now.
0: Let me think about this.
1: And if you have a name that is interesting, let's collect a list. Okay. We'd like to know who you are. 22987. Credenza.
0: Credenza.
1: No, that's not it.
0: That's a good one.
1: Sofa, Marlon just guessed. In Greektown. No, that's sofa.
0: Sofa.
1: I love the guesses. Armoire, credenza, and sofa. So the woman was in her bed, and she's looking at the lamp on her credenza.
0: Like on her nightstand?
1: But it's not lamp. It's the shade over it. So shade is the...
0: Shade?
1: Is the daughter's name. And in that moment, she thought it was the best. And now she just thinks Shade is not a great name.
0: No.
1: Guys, my name is Magnolia. How about that?
0: I love that name.
1: The 213. Guys, my name is ABCDE, pronounced Absidy.
0: Really?
1: Yeah. ABCDE. Absidy.
0: What a unique name.
1: My name is Shashina. Was that person's name Desk?
0: Desk.
1: What's up, Booker and Stryker? My name is Giovanna. I used to hate that name growing up. I had the longest name. I thought it was a boy's name, but now I love it.
0: Yeah, I love it.
1: Is the girl's name Hope Chest? We are really in this together every day on the same wavelength at times.
0: Everybody's funny. That's the thing. Everyone's funny with this stuff.
1: My name is Balvina.
0: Balvina?
1: Growing up, my family called me Vina, and it stuck, but to the world, I'm Balvina.
0: Balvina.
1: I worked with a guy named Twig.
0: That's not terrible.
1: Dad was a gardener. I have a question for you.
0: Okay.
1: Why is this making us laugh so much?
0: We have the intellects of 4-year-olds.
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